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3: Heavy rain will continue for many overnight. It will move southeast by the morning, while showers also develop in the west with the risk of thunder. It's mild though, with lows of 13 degrees.
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1: A squeezing across the chest. A feeling of unease. That sense something's not right.
2: It can be easy to dismiss the early signs of a heart attack, but it's never too early to call 999 and describe your symptoms. Your NHS is here for you.

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1: Lord Peter Mandelson said the government would never regret appointing him as US ambassador, according to newly released documents. The files also reveal he declined to hand over his personal phone, as thousands of messages are published. The opposition says key questions remain unanswered, with Shadow Minister Alex Burkhardt arguing the Prime Minister's role barely features in the material.
2: Despite the fact that he was appointing a man to be head of our most senior mission, we have almost nothing in his name. It is as though somehow he appointed Peter Mandelson as ambassador without leaving any documentary trace of that decision at all.
1: A UK bid to re-enter the European Union is an inevitability, a Treasury minister has said. Lord Livermore was at the dispatch box when he shared his personal view that the UK would rejoin the 27-member bloc. This month marks a decade since voters chose to leave the EU by 52% to 48%. Disruption is set to hit the tube as workers prepare for strike action. Members of the Rail, Maritime and Transport Union will walk out on Tuesday and Thursday, causing huge disruption to tube services. It's despite talks between the two sides on Monday, which ended without a resolution. Gentoo penguins are being phased out of sea life aquariums following complaints about their living standards. The penguins will be moved from the London site, where they are currently housed in a basement without access to daylight or fresh air. Dr. Karis Bennett, a PETA representative, says the problem stretches further.
3: This does represent meaningful progress for the birds. However, the fundamental issue really remains that no artificial enclosure, however big, can ever replicate the freedom and the scale of penguins' natural environment.
1: And Serena Williams' comeback to tennis has been confirmed, with the 44-year-old playing doubles at the championships at Queen's Club next week. That's the latest from Radio News Hub. I'm Johnny Holmes.
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1: Heavy rain will continue for many overnight. It will move southeast by the morning, while showers also develop in the west with the risk of thunder. It's mild though, with lows of 13 degrees.
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1: Freshly released documents have intensified scrutiny of Lord Peter Mandelson's appointment as UK ambassador to Washington. Opposition parties claim key WhatsApp messages are missing, while Labour MPs have raised fresh questions about the vetting process. The government says all available documents have been disclosed, except material being withheld at the request of the police. Downing Street is calling the publication an unprecedented act of transparency. Here's Darren Jones, Chief Secretary to the Prime Minister.
2: The documents we are publishing today are one of the largest government publications ever laid before this House, costing the Cabinet Office alone over £1 million.
1: A boy who remains missing after going into a river has been named after his family were told the news that he could not have survived in the water. Mackenzie Swift, who's 11, has not been seen since he entered the River Don on Saturday, and police say the search is ongoing. More than 15 people have died in the UK after entering water during the recent heatwave. New Equality and Human Rights Commission guidance on single-sex spaces has been branded trans-exclusionary at its core by backbench Labour MPs. The draft code of practices sets out how single-sex services must be provided on the basis of biological sex under the Equality Act 2010. Backbench Labour MPs have hit out at the guidance. A member of the British Army died in a training accident in Iraq on Sunday. Defence Secretary John Healey has confirmed to the Commons. Mr. Healey says the family have been informed and have asked for a period of grace before further details are released. Healey also told the Commons he believes the government is doing more for those who serve.
3: We're renewing the nation's commitment to those who serve through the biggest pay rise for over 20 years, free childcare for forces, families across the UK, and the biggest upgrade to forces housing in a generation.
1: And 17 giant lion and lioness sculptures have been unveiled in London as England fan fever ramps up before the World Cup. From Radio News Hub, I'm Johnny Holmes.
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1: Heavy rain will continue for many overnight. It will move southeast by the morning, while showers also develop in the west with the risk of thunder. It's mild though, with lows of 13 degrees.

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1: You probably think you're pretty good at multitasking behind the wheel. 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The thing is, your brain simply doesn't work that way. 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If you use a mobile phone while driving, you're 4 times more likely to crash. 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
1: Lord Peter Mandelson said the government would never regret appointing him as US ambassador, according to newly released documents. The files also reveal he declined to hand over his personal phone, as thousands of messages are published. The opposition says key questions remain unanswered, with Shadow Minister Alex Burkhardt arguing the Prime Minister's role barely features in the material.
2: Despite the fact that he was appointing a man to be head of our most senior mission, we have almost nothing in his name. It is as though somehow he appointed Peter Mandelson as ambassador without leaving any documentary trace of that decision at all.
1: A UK bid to re-enter the European Union is an inevitability, a Treasury minister has said. Lord Livermore was at the dispatch box when he shared his personal view that the UK would rejoin the 27-member bloc. This month marks a decade since voters chose to leave the EU by 52% to 48%. Disruption is set to hit the Tube as workers prepare for strike action. Members of the Rail, Maritime and Transport Union will walk out on Tuesday and Thursday, causing huge disruption to Tube services. It's despite talks between the two sides on Monday, which ended without a resolution. Gentoo penguins are being phased out of sea life aquariums following complaints about their living standards. The penguins will be moved from the London site, where they are currently housed in a basement without access to daylight or fresh air. Dr. Karis Bennett, a PETA representative, says the problem stretches further.
3: This does represent meaningful progress for the birds. However, the fundamental issue really remains that no artificial enclosure, however big, can ever replicate the freedom and the scale of penguins' natural environment.
1: And Serena Williams' comeback to tennis has been confirmed, with the 44-year-old playing doubles at the championships at Queen's Club next week. That's the latest from Radio News Hub. I'm Johnny Holmes.
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1: Heavy rain will continue for many overnight. It will move southeast by the morning, while showers also develop in the west with the risk of thunder. It's mild though, with lows of 13 degrees.
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1: I've looked after my kids since they were born. Now they've got kids, I still want to look after them. I don't want them struggling to make decisions about my money or my health if I can't. So we made a lasting power of attorney. Now, if I can't speak for myself, they'll speak for me. It's a weight off for all of us, isn't it?
2: Yes, Mum.
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1: Freshly released documents have intensified scrutiny of Lord Peter Mandelson's appointment as UK ambassador to Washington. Opposition parties claim key WhatsApp messages are missing, while Labour MPs have raised fresh questions about the vetting process. The government says all available documents have been disclosed, except material being withheld at the request of the police. Downing Street is calling the publication an unprecedented act of transparency. Here's Darren Jones, Chief Secretary to the Prime Minister.
2: The documents we are publishing today are one of the largest government publications ever laid before this House, costing the Cabinet Office alone over £1 million.
1: A boy who remains missing after going into a river has been named after his family were told the news that he could not have survived in the water. Mackenzie Swift, who's 11, has not been seen since he entered the River Don on Saturday, and police say the search is ongoing. More than 15 people have died in the UK after entering water during the recent heatwave. New Equality and Human Rights Commission guidance on single-sex spaces has been branded trans-exclusionary at its core by backbench Labour MPs. The draft code of practices sets out how single-sex services must be provided on the basis of biological sex under the Equality Act 2010. Backbench Labour MPs have hit out at the guidance. A member of the British Army died in a training accident in Iraq on Sunday. Defence Secretary John Healey has confirmed to the Commons. Mr. Healey says the family have been informed and have asked for a period of grace before further details are released. Healey also told the Commons he believes the government is doing more for those who serve.
3: We're renewing the nation's commitment to those who serve through the biggest pay rise for over 20 years, free childcare for forces, families across the UK, and the biggest upgrade to forces housing in a generation.
1: And 17 giant lion and lioness sculptures have been unveiled in London as England fan fever ramps up before the World Cup. From Radio News Hub, I'm Johnny Holmes.
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1: Heavy rain will continue for many overnight. It will move southeast by the morning, while showers also develop in the west with the risk of thunder. It's mild though, with lows of 13 degrees.
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1: The family of an 18-year-old who was stabbed to death with a ceremonial knife in Southampton has called for ActionNet to address what they call the national emergency of knife crime. Henry Nowak was killed in early December. His killer, 23-year-old Vikram Digwa, was jailed for 21 years yesterday. Henry's father spoke outside the court.
2: Justice alone is not enough. We want to use Henry's heartbreaking story to make change for the better. We do not want his death to be used to create further division, hatred, or tension. We want his story to make our streets safer for everyone.
1: Sir Keir Starmer chairs a cabinet meeting today as the government deal with the fallout of the latest batch of documents relating to Lord Peter Mandelson. More than 1,000 files were released yesterday, including dozens of WhatsApp messages. In them, Lord Mandelson criticised the government, saying the Prime Minister lacked verve. Donald Trump says talks with Iran are continuing at rapid pace, despite the two sides continuing to exchange fire. The US president had previously downplayed the prospect of an agreement and now believes that there will be a deal to further extend the ceasefire and reopen the Strait of Hormuz. Former SNP chief executive Peter Murrell is due to return to court a week after admitting to embezzling £400,000 of the party's money. He'll appear at the High Court in Edinburgh, where prosecutors will lay out the facts of the case. Murrell, who is the ex-husband of Nicola Sturgeon, will be sentenced later this month. And a mother of two who blacked out every time she ate has now been treated. Sarah Hall had a rare medical condition that meant she fainted over meals, with her heart stopping 12 times a day.
3: Eating became kind of quite a stressful situation for me, because I never knew kind of what would happen at each mealtime, whether I would lose consciousness or not. So it became, eating became very, very functional and unenjoyable, and quite a stressful time.
1: There are only 150 reported cases of the condition worldwide, but now she's been treated in a landmark medical trial. For On Radio News Hub, I'm Frankie Hersine.
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1: Rain clearing in most parts, lingering in the far northeast though, but widespread showers later on, some heavy and thundery in places. Highs today of around 19 degrees Celsius in the south and slightly cooler elsewhere.
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0: Good morning and welcome to Tuesday's Morning Report. It's the 2nd of June. I'm Liz Whittaker on the programme today.
1: You don't have to be in a small body to suffer from an eating disorder. You could be in a larger body as well.
0: It's World Eating Disorders Action Day. We're going to hear about the misconceptions and the stigmas. Also,
2: we do know that unfortunately a lot of people have to go and see healthcare practitioners multiple times before anybody takes them seriously.
0: Millions of women living with conditions like endometriosis could benefit from a new AI project that's aiming to fill some gaps in healthcare. And
3: they haven't had any access to the outdoors. They've never been able to feel the wind in their feathers or rain on their faces.
0: Sea Life London's Gentoo penguins are getting a bigger, brighter home. OK, before we get going, let's have a look at the weather. Heavy showers and thunder across the south and east, where it's going to be gusty. Drier spells in the west later with some sunnier spells. Temperatures around average for June with highs of 19 degrees Celsius. That'll be followed by a changeable week with showers and longer spells of rain, but some sunnier spells in between. OK, let's start with a look at some of the other stories making the headlines today with Frankie in the newsroom.
4: The family of an 18-year-old who was stabbed to death with a ceremonial knife in Southampton has called for ActionNet to address what they call the national emergency of knife crime. Henry Nowak was killed in early December. His killer, 23-year-old Vikram Digwa, was jailed for 21 years yesterday. Henry's father spoke outside the court.
5: Justice alone is not enough. We want to use Henry's heartbreaking story to make change for the better. We do not want his death to be used to create further division, hatred, or tension. We want his story to make our streets safer for everyone.
4: Sir Keir Starmer chairs a cabinet meeting today as the government deal with the fallout of the latest batch of documents relating to Lord Peter Mandelson. More than 1,000 files were released yesterday, including dozens of WhatsApp messages. In them, Lord Mandelson criticised the government, saying the Prime Minister lacked verve. Donald Trump says talks with Iran are continuing at rapid pace, despite the two sides continuing to exchange fire. The US president had previously downplayed the prospect of an agreement and now believes that there will be a deal to further extend the ceasefire and reopen the Strait of Hormuz. Former SNP chief executive Peter Murrell is due to return to court a week after admitting to embezzling £400,000 of the party's money. He'll appear at the High Court in Edinburgh, where prosecutors will lay out the facts of the case. Murrell, who is the ex-husband of Nicola Sturgeon, will be sentenced later this month. And a mother of two who blacked out every time she ate has now been treated. Sarah Hall had a rare medical condition that meant she fainted over meals, with her heart stopping 12 times a day.
6: Eating became kind of quite a stressful situation for me, because I never knew kind of what would happen at each mealtime, whether I would lose consciousness or not. So it became, eating became very, very functional and unenjoyable, and quite a stressful time.
4: There are only 150 reported cases of the condition worldwide, but now she's been treated in a landmark medical trial.
0: Cheers, Frankie. OK, let's have a quick flick through the morning papers. The release of new Mandelson files by the government leads several of the front pages, with The Times saying messages reveal the extent of ministers' frustration with Sir Keir Starmer. The Sun describes the release as a dossier bombshell. On the Daily Express, Labour's obsession with raising taxes to pay for benefits has been exposed in messages by senior minister Pat McFadden, published in the Mandelson files. The Mail says the latest Mandelson files release exposes toxic infighting at the heart of Labour. The Mirror also leads on the newly released files, saying messages reveal the Axed ambassador's extraordinary treachery behind the PM's back. The Guardian, that says documents show Mandelson received sensitive security briefings and was in discussions with the head of MI6 before he completed vetting for the role. Elsewhere, The Star leads on football legend Kevin Keegan opening up about his stage 4 cancer and saying the doctor that's treating him is a Liverpool fan. And the FT leads with AI firm Anthropic filing for a stock market listing in the States that could value it at $1 trillion or more. Now then, a look at what's trending on the socials. Kevin Keegan's stage 4 cancer, that's got people searching today, as does Rosamund Pike, who called out an audience member for texting during an emotional moment from her performance in West End play Inter Alia on Saturday. And Taylor Swift is popular at the moment. She's announced she's doing a song for Toy Story 5. OK, so it's World Eating Disorders Action Day. Our reporter Johnny's been chatting with Thomas Freeston from BEAT, which is a charity which helps people suffering with eating disorders.
7: Hi Thomas, thanks for joining us today. Why do you think an awareness day is so important?
1: Yeah, I mean, it's really important to raise awareness of eating disorders because there are a lot of, you know, myths and misconceptions about eating disorders. People don't recognise that they're very complex mental illnesses and they can actually affect anyone. So there's often this idea of who is affected by eating disorders. Particularly, they might think it's someone who suffers from anorexia, who's typically female and is quite young, but actually it affects anyone of any age, gender, ethnicity, and it can come in a different sort of weights, shapes and sizes. So you don't have to be in a small body to suffer from an eating disorder. You could be in a larger body as well. And these stereotypes really drive this lack of awareness and understanding, and then you see it in places like GPs and other places as well, and families and friends who make unhelpful comments.
7: You said there about people making unhelpful comments. Do you still think there's a lot of stigma attached to having an eating disorder?
1: Yeah, absolutely. There's a lot of stigma still, you know, as I sort of mentioned before, around that it affecting people, often seeing it as a women's issue. Actually, there's a lot of stigma, because if you're a male with an eating disorder, you might not come forward to reach out for support, because you think, oh, this is an issue that mainly affects women. And so if we can break that down and discuss that eating disorders affects anyone, and actually we know that there's at least 1.25 million people in the UK with an eating disorder, we can really break that stigma and encourage people to come forward. And this stigma also means that there's less research and understanding, and it really is then causing more severe problems further down the line for these people, because the sooner you intervene, the more likely you are to make a full recovery.
7: And so finally, how can you help someone you know if you're worried they might be struggling, but also do that in a way that doesn't reinforce that stigma?
1: Exactly. So, first point of call, I would say, is if anyone is unsure and suspects that someone they love and care for it is suffering potentially with an eating disorder or has a problem, then they can actually go onto our website. That's Beat Eating Disorders, and they can get advice on there. So we have a helpline that operates every weekday. So you could call that up and sort of explain the issue that you're experiencing, and we can really signpost you, whether that's having a conversation with your GP about what's actually happening and making sure you get treatment and support that you deserve. But also we have guidance for teachers, for people like GPs as well, directly what they can do. And I think that, you know, if there is a concern, you should always talk to someone, because the sooner we intervene and we can get you support, the better your chances are of making that full recovery. And if you can't talk to, perhaps if you're a young person, to your parents, talk to one of your friends potentially, and you know, use those people around you for support.
7: Thomas Freeston, thank you.
0: Thanks, Johnny. Some really useful information there. Now, millions of women living with conditions like endometriosis could benefit from a new artificial intelligence partnership between the UK and France. The two countries are teaming up to use AI and advanced medical imaging to tackle some of the biggest gaps in women's healthcare, areas campaigners and researchers have long argued don't receive enough attention or funding. The project will look at everything from reproductive health conditions to complications linked to pregnancy and childbirth, with hopes of developing better treatments and earlier diagnoses. But it's not just women's health in the spotlight. Researchers will also use the tech to study infectious diseases, including TB, malaria and emerging viruses, helping scientists respond more quickly to future outbreaks. Georgia spoke to Emma Cox, the CEO of Endometriosis UK. She says the partnership will help with waiting times.
2: It's great that both the French and the UK governments are considering women's health and how we can really drive down the unacceptable and very lengthy diagnosis times for endometriosis. The average length of time at diagnosis the moment in the UK is over 9 years, and it would be great to see that driven down. And we really will be watching this initiative with interest to see if we can ensure endometriosis is prioritised within the scope of the project.
8: Fabulous. So, I mean, I know lots of women who suffer from endometriosis, and I think that's the same for many women, you know, you yourself or you know of someone else. What do you think is the main issue in diagnosing and treating endometriosis?
2: So I think when it comes to diagnosis of endometriosis, one of

0: And we've had some recent government commitment to drive those down, but we still need to get those numbers driven down. And there's over 700,000 women waiting for appointments, and we need to drive those numbers down. But then even if you then do get to see the right person and they believe you and they know how to help, there are very few management and treatment options. The main treatment is surgery, if that's appropriate, and the main management is hormonal and also pain management. And there's been historically so little research into endometriosis, despite the large numbers having it, that there's just not the treatments that we need to see. And so as well as making sure we can diagnose people, we really need to start investing in research to improve management and treatment as well.
1: Absolutely. So with this new partnership, how do you think women will benefit from these better treatments and these faster diagnoses?
0: Well, I think one of the things that we would be great to see is really much faster diagnosis. So the average at the moment is around 9 years and 4 months in the UK. And we believe that that target should be an average of a year or less by 2030. And if AI can be used to pick up patterns of symptoms and to help people speed to get a diagnosis, that will make a real difference. And of course, for some people, if they aren't diagnosed, the disease might progress. And so, of course, for those, if the earlier they get a diagnosis, the closer, the better they'll get their treatment, and then hopefully the disease won't have as much as an impact.
2: Still to come, Sea Life London's gentoo penguins are going to move to a more natural home. We'll find out more next.
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2: 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And breeding at UK sites is going to end permanently. 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
5: Good news for penguin fans and animal welfare campaigners alike. Sea Life London Aquarium is set to phase out its gentoo penguins across the UK. Now that means that the 14 penguins in London will be joining the 17 in Birmingham in a brand new bigger home with natural light and more water space. Merlin Entertainments, the company that runs the aquariums, also says it will permanently end gentoo breeding at both sites. That comes after months of talks with campaign groups like Freedom for Animals, the Born Free Foundation and PETA. Dr. Karis Bennett is a representative from PETA. She says the exhibit is a far cry from their natural habitat.
6: Gentoo penguins are a species that lives in the sub-Antarctic. So they live on the edge of Antarctica, the Antarctic Peninsula, and also southern countries that are on the northern side of the Southern Ocean. So they have such a different environment in the wild to the UK, frankly. It's just incredibly cold down there. Being in the Antarctic, the wind speeds are terrifically fast and they're used to freezing conditions.
5: And she says their current environment isn't acceptable.
6: The gentoo penguins have been held in a room in County Hall, central London, for years at Sea Life London Aquarium. They haven't had any access to the outdoors. They've never been able to feel the wind in their feathers or rain on their faces. There's no natural daylight. It is a basement room that they've been kept in, and Chris Packham has called it a perpetually dingy underground bunker. It's just a far cry from the ocean and their home in the wild. There is a pool in the exhibit, but it's tiny and it's only 2 meters deep.

0: And this is a species that can dive to 400 meters deep in the ocean. They can be submerged for minutes at a time when they hunt for food. So any room in the UK, especially in London, can never replicate their natural environment.
1: Merlin Entertainment says details of the new enclosure will be confirmed by September, with campaign groups including Freedom for Animals and the Born Free Foundation involved in the design process. While some campaigners continue to push for a dedicated penguin sanctuary, Merlin argues that no such facility currently exists in the UK and says keeping the birds within its own sites is the best way to guarantee breeding ends for good. Dr. Bennett says while it does represent meaningful progress, it underlines a wider problem.
0: And we are pleased that this means the generation of individuals currently held there will be the last generation. They're also planning to expand the exhibit to make it larger with a bigger pool and more complex environment. And, this does represent meaningful progress for the birds. However, the fundamental issue really remains that no artificial enclosure, room, or exhibit, however big, can ever replicate the freedom and the scale of penguins' natural environment, because these are wild animals that have evolved in the subantarctic. They're used to vast oceans and rocky shores that we just can't imagine. And ultimately, wild animals belong in the wild.
2: Thanks, Ben. Sounds like a step in the right direction, at least. Now, Britain's favourite conversation starters have been revealed as the weather, gardening and local gossip. The findings come as part of the launch of a new nationwide community campaign with a share of £60,000 available for charities and community groups across the UK. Our reporter Rosie Buck has been speaking to behavioural psychologist Joe Hemmings about why small talk plays such an important role in bringing communities together and how people can get involved in the new initiative.
3: So to coincide with its 60th anniversary, Anglian Home Improvement surveyed 2,000 UK adults and found out what gets us talking the most. And top of the list is the weather, surprise, at 40%. Our gardens and plants, 29%. And more than one in four say they love a bit of local gossip, that's 26%. Other hot topics for doorstep chats include recommendations for builders and plumbers, that's 13%. And one in five of us enjoys a natter with the neighbours about home improvements. That's 22% of us.
4: Why is small talk and engaging with one's community so important, do you think?
3: Look, despite everything going on in the world, it's the simple everyday moments at home that still matter the most. Whether we're debating how to make a cup of tea or chatting about the weather on the doorstep, it's these small interactions that create a vital sense of belonging. The research shows that 75% of us believe a strong community spirit is important, which is exactly why we wanted to spark this conversation. This is why Anglian Home Improvements have launched its 60 for 60 community campaign that looks to give back to the very heart of Britain and its communities.
4: Hey, so Joe, please tell us a little bit more about this community campaign. Who can sign up and what's in store for them?
3: Anglian Home Improvements are celebrating its 60th birthday by offering a £60,000 funding pot to community groups and charities across the country. One group will receive a complete makeover of Anglian windows and doors. Anglian are also giving 59 other groups a £600 cash grant to support their essential grassroots work. People can enter at anglianhome.co.uk/60for60.
2: That's it for Tuesday's Morning Report. We'll be back again tomorrow. Have a good day.
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2: The family of 18-year-old Henry Nowak, who was stabbed to death with a ceremonial knife, are calling for urgent action to tackle knife crime. Henry's murderer, 23-year-old Vikram Digwar, told police he'd been the victim of racist abuse before the stabbing. The court heard that was a lie, and Digwar was handed a life sentence. Henry's father, Mark, spoke outside the court.
3: For us, there is no closure. There is no moment where the pain stops. There is no moment where the Henry-shaped hole in our family is filled. We will carry this grief every single day for the rest of our lives. But today matters. Today, Henry was believed.
2: Sir Keir Starmer is on damage control today following the latest batch of documents relating to Lord Peter Mandelson. He'll chair a cabinet meeting later after files showed infighting amongst Labour and criticism against the Prime Minister. In one message, Mandelson described Number 10 as bereft and beleaguered and in need of a complete revamp. Russia have struck Ukraine with a large-scale attack overnight, killing at least three people. A number of buildings and civilian infrastructure were damaged across Kyiv, with explosions heard through most of the night and into the early morning. Ukrainian President Volodymyr Zelensky had warned Moscow was preparing a renewed assault. An extremely rare medical condition which caused a mother of two to black out when she ate has been successfully treated. Sarah Hall's heart stopped beating properly 12 times in a single day, triggered by her swallowing. After joining a research project, she's now able to eat without fear of fainting. Sarah says it's changed her life.
4: I haven't had any symptoms. I don't get the dizziness when I eat anymore. Obviously, I'm not losing consciousness, but literally since I've walked out of the hospital and every meal I've eaten since then, it's been amazing.
2: And Idris Elba will be knighted by the King at Windsor Castle today. He's among a number of stars such as Torvald Dean and Paul Elliott, better known as Paul Chuckle, receiving honours. Sir Idris was awarded the knighthood in the New Year's Honours list for services to young people. From Radio News Hub, I'm Frankie Hersein.
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6: This What Matters to You Day. New research from St. Christopher's Hospice reveals what people say matters most in their final moments. Helena Talbot Rice from the charity explains.
7: Hospice care is about asking what matters to you, truly listening to the answer and helping to make it possible. At St. Christopher's Hospice, we want to change how people think about hospices and end of life. So this global What Matters to You Day, we're asking you to think about what matters to you and to ask those close to you.
8: 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A season of concerts from some of the country's best tribute acts.
9: Britain's Got Talent star Susan Boyle has revealed her latest project just days after unveiling a dramatic new look. The 65-year-old Scottish singer teased her comeback last week with photos on social media showcasing her glamorous new look. It consisted of a sleek blonde bob, sunglasses and a long brown fur coat. Charlie XCX has announced she will release her seventh studio album, Music, Fashion, Film, this summer. The chart topper, known for songs including Boom Clap, I Love It and her Brat album, which sparked a cultural phenomenon, said the upcoming 11-track record will be released on July the 24th. And Dame Mary Berry has said that she and her family were so lucky to have had her late son William, who gave them a wonderful life. The TV cook and former Great British Bake Off judge, who's 91, lost her youngest son in a car accident in 1989 when he was just 19. Speaking to Fern Cotton on her Happy Place podcast, Dame Mary said keeping busy got her through the grief.
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11: So your headline weather for this Tuesday, the 2nd of June, thundery showers and a moderate breeze. Looking at the forecast in detail then, today will start cloudy with showery rain, which will soon clear, turning mostly dry with sunny spells for a time. In the afternoon, showers will develop, some heavy and potentially thundery. Tonight, we'll see most showers ease. It's going to become mostly dry with lengthy clear spells, although cloud will spread in from the west towards the end of the night. Your high today in the Bay is going to be about 19 degrees during the day and 11 degrees overnight. Your sunrise was 4:44 and your sunset is 9:03 this evening. The pollen count today is medium, UV levels are medium, and your pollution levels are low. Looking at your tide times, it's low tide in the Bay at 8:13 this morning at 0.9 metres and high tide at 2:27 this afternoon at 5 metres. You're all up to date with the weather. 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

That's I Got You from Split Enz, spelt E-N-Z, don't you know? Welcoming you to the Cabin Breakfast Club this Tuesday, the 2nd of June. June already, how can it be? Good morning, lovely listeners. Welcome, it's EJ in the hot seat. Today is National Leave Work Early Day and National Rotisserie Chicken Day. Now, I don't know who decided that these two should share a date, but to me, it feels suspiciously well planned. Leave work early, pick up your rotisserie chicken on the way home, avoid cooking, pretend you've got your life totally under control. National Leave Work Early Day was created by a productivity expert. It's not really about sneaking out of the office while your boss isn't looking. The idea is to encourage people to work smarter, be productive, and reclaim a bit of work-life balance. I'm all for that. And National Rotisserie Chicken Day was launched in 2015 to celebrate one of the greatest inventions known to busy people everywhere, the ready-cooked chicken. There you go. Whether you're heading to work this morning or you're dreaming of leaving work early already or you're planning tonight's chicken dinner, today officially gives you permission to value your time and your chicken. Let's get Tuesday started properly with some great music here on Cabin FM.

Triple Love Generation, Bob Sinclair and Gary Nestor Pine. Now, is it your birthday today? Excuse me, clear my throat. If it is your birthday, very many happy returns from all of us here at Cabin FM. You share your birthday with some famous people. Sean Wallace is 66 today. Who is Sean Wallace? I hear you cry. Well, he's an English barrister. He's a lecturer. He's also a television personality. Yes, it's the Dark Destroyer from ITV's The Chase. Tim Rice Oxley is 50 today. He is musician, songwriter with the band Keane. Dominic Cooper is 48 today, English actor. He was in Mamma Mia, Abraham Lincoln and Vampire Hunter. And it is the big one. Oh, it's gold himself. It's Tony Hadley. He's 66 years old today. Gives me a great excuse to play Gold from Spandau Ballet for anyone celebrating their birthday today.

0: Oh, how well I remember that being the final song of the school disco. That was Gold Spandau Ballet celebrating Tony Hadley's birthday and anyone else who is celebrating today. Now, I should have said at the top of the hour that you're probably expecting the dulcet tones of Martin Hannay this morning. Well, he has done a lovely thing. He's swapped with me, so he's covering for me tomorrow morning so that I could do today, because tomorrow I'm not available. So thank you, Martin, and good morning to you and to Mrs. H. Hope you're having a lovely morning. What are you doing with your morning off, Martin? I bet you're walking. You're always walking along the seafront. We're going into some local messages now with grateful thanks to everybody who advertises here on Cabin FM. 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
1: Starting in Herne Bay itself then, Mortimer Street, there's water mains works there, one-way street from Richmond Street to Canterbury Road. Over on South Road, the road is closed due to water mains works, that's both ways from the B2205 High Street to Queen's Gardens. Roundel Way is blocked, there's a new road layout there between Hunter Avenue and Ambrose Avenue. And on Boxhole Lane, there's gas mains works there, both ways between Hooper's Lane and Margate Road. On the M25 in Kent, there's delays on the M25 clockwise, junction 5, M26, A21, Sevenoaks. Also, stop-start traffic this morning on the M25 anti-clockwise at the Dartford Tunnels, travel time 15 minutes. And the M26 delays westbound at the M25 junction 5, travel time currently 25 minutes. All the trains in and out of Herne Bay are currently running to time.
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3: The family of 18-year-old Henry Nowak, who was stabbed to death with a ceremonial knife, are calling for urgent action to tackle knife crime. Henry's murderer, 23-year-old Vikram Digwa, told police he'd been the victim of racist abuse before the stabbing. The court heard that was a lie, and Digwa was handed a life sentence. Henry's father, Mark, spoke outside the court.
4: For us, there is no closure. There is no moment where the pain stops. There is no moment where the Henry-shaped hole in our family is filled. We will carry this grief every single day for the rest of our lives. But today matters. Today, Henry was believed.
3: Sir Keir Starmer is on damage control following the latest batch of documents relating to Lord Peter Mandelson. In one message, Lord Mandelson described No. 10 as bereft and beleaguered. Russia have struck Ukraine with a large-scale attack overnight, killing at least three people. Explosions were heard through most of the night and into the early morning. And Idris Elba will be knighted by the King at Windsor Castle today for services to young people. From Radio News Hub, I'm Frankie Hairsign.
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6: This What Matters to You Day, new research from St. Christopher's Hospice reveals what people say matters most in their final moments. Helena Talbot Rice from the charity explains.
7: Hospice care is about asking what matters to you, truly listening to the answer and helping to make it possible. At St. Christopher's Hospice, we want to change how people think about hospices and end of life. 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
9: Former England boss Kevin Keegan has revealed he has stage 4 cancer. His family said in January the ex-Liverpool and Newcastle player had been diagnosed with the disease. Some of the England squad have landed in Miami ahead of the World Cup. They'll spend 5 days getting used to the stifling heat. Temperatures at their Palm Beach training camp are expected to be more than 30 degrees Celsius. It's the start of a journey that England hopes finishes in glory on July the 19th by ending 60 years of disappointment and winning the tournament for the first time since 1966. Anthony Joshua is preparing to take on little-known Albanian Christian Prenger on July the 25th in his first appearance since surviving a car crash in Nigeria in December.
10: I've got full belief. I just know exactly what I need to do. I'm not worrying. I respect him. I respect every opponent. But when I look at myself, I know what I've got to do and I know I'm going to deliver.
9: And Serena Williams' comeback to tennis has been confirmed, with the 44-year-old playing doubles at the championships at Queen's Club next week.
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0: So today we'll start cloudy with showery rain. It's going to clear up, turning mostly dry with sunny spells for a time, but in the afternoon, showers will develop, some heavy and potentially thundery. Tonight we'll see most showers ease. It's going to become mostly dry with lengthy clear spells, although cloud will spread in from the west towards the end of the night. It's going to be a high of about 19 degrees during the day and a low of 11 degrees overnight.
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Well, I chose that song specially for all of you lovely listeners on the Cabin Breakfast Club this morning. It's me, EJ, sitting in for Martin Hannay, who will be here exactly this time tomorrow morning, sitting in for me. That was Beautiful People, Chris Brown and Benny Benassi. Hope you are having a fabulous Tuesday morning. What have you got planned for the day? Is it work? Is it, oh, it's back to school for a lot, isn't it? Because quite a few of them had inset days yesterday, I think. So it's back to school after half term. Are you breathing a sigh of relief? Or are you thinking, oh, no, I quite like having the children around for a week. It's nice. Whatever you're doing this Tuesday morning, hope you're having a good one. We're going to keep the music going for you now. It's Big Fun in a City.

0: final. Oh my goodness, what a night for Jeremy Clarkson's Hawkstone Farmers Choir. He originally brought them all together to do an advert for his beer, didn't he? And then they formed this incredible choir, and they have now gone on to win Britain's Got Talent. It was such a close final, apparently. But the Hawkstone Farmers Choir were amazing, weren't they? It was so moving and so beautiful. And they did an original song, which is always a risk, I think, on the final. But what an incredible achievement for them. And they've won £250,000. And all that money is going into charities to help farmers with mental health, because obviously it's such an issue. So well done, Hawkstone Farmers Choir. What a moment for you. Let's go into some more local messages now.
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0: Up and Down from the Venger Boys. Now, today is Leave Work Early Day. It's not designed for you to bunk off work when your boss isn't looking. It's about work-life balance. But if you're looking for another job, well, the world's most remote post office is hiring. They need two posties on South Georgia. It's a tiny island right on the edge of Antarctica. It's 8,000 miles away, uninhabited in winter, and only wakes up in the summer when it hits a toasty 9 degrees, and the cruise ships turn up to see the penguins and the seals living their best lives. Now, the job is running two little post office sites, one of them in the old whaling station, plus cleaning, tidying, stocking shelves, and making the place look nice for tourists. So if you are looking for another job and you fancy living 8,000 miles away in Georgia, Antarctica, well, look it up on the internet. I'm sure you can find the application form.
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0: Starting in the Bay itself then, Mortimer Street, there's water mains works there, one-way street from Richmond Street to Canterbury Road. South Road, the road is closed due to water mains works, that's both ways from the B2205 High Street to Queen's Gardens. Then up at Randall Way, the road is blocked due to a new road layout between Hunter Avenue and Ambrose Avenue. And out on Boxall Lane, gas mains works means the road is closed up there. All the trains at the moment are running to time, but just a reminder, there is industrial action on the underground today. The M25 in Kent, traffic is heavier than normal due to a broken down vehicle. That's anti-clockwise at junction 1A, the 206 Dartford Tunnel. There's a lot of congestion there. And finally, the A28 Island Road in Surrey. It's slow there this morning. Travel time currently 10 minutes.
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1: The family of an 18-year-old who was stabbed to death with a ceremonial knife in Southampton have called for action to address what they call the national emergency of knife crime.
2: We need real solutions. We need investment in prevention. We need stronger action on the sale, the ownership, and carrying of all knives. And as this case so painfully demonstrates, we need common sense applied to our law.
1: That's the father of Henry Nowak speaking after 23-year-old Vikram Digwar was jailed for 21 years. Henry had been accused of racism, although that was found not to be true. He was handcuffed when he collapsed from his injuries. At least 11 people are now confirmed to have been killed after Russia launched a massive attack on Ukraine. Explosions were reported throughout the night and into the morning across the country, with a number of civilian infrastructure targeted. Ukrainian President Volodymyr Zelensky had been warning that Russia were preparing to ramp up their attacks. Nicola Sturgeon's ex-husband is back in court today after admitting to embezzling £400,000 of the SNP's money. Former party chief executive Peter Murrell spent the money on a number of items, including two cars and a motorhome. Prosecutors will lay out the facts of the case. The UK's net zero economy now supports over 1 million workers, delivering £105 billion in economic value in 2025. The Confederation of British Industries say the number of jobs and services that contribute towards cutting emissions is growing rapidly. It includes things like solar panel installers, renewable tech suppliers, and clean energy company executives. And a woman has been treated for a rare medical condition that would make her faint after every meal. 50-year-old Sarah Hall has now taken part in a medical trial to stop her from blacking out at the dinner table.
3: I feel particularly lucky to have been part of the trial, to have had my life changed, but also to sort of raise awareness to others that it's had such a positive impact on my life.
1: It's thought the condition only affects around 150 people across the world. From Radio News Hub, I'm Frankie Hersine.
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7: Strikes by London Underground drivers are to go ahead today after talks failed to resolve a dispute over the working week. Members of the Rail, Maritime and Transport Union will walk out today and Thursday, causing huge disruption to tube services. The two sides met for several hours on Monday, but the talks ended without any resolution. Activity across UK factories grew at the fastest pace for 4 years last month, despite pressure from soaring inflation, according to new figures. The S&P Global UK Manufacturing PMI survey, watched closely by economists, showed a reading of 53.9 in May, up slightly from 53.7 in April. Any reading above 50 indicates that activity is growing. And house prices softened in May, with the first monthly dip in property values recorded so far this year, according to an index. The average UK house price dipped by 0.6% month-on-month in May, the first month-on-month fall since a 0.3% decrease in December 2025, according to Nationwide Building Society.
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9: So good morning, your weather for this Tuesday, the 2nd of June. Headline, thundery showers and a moderate breeze. So today is going to start cloudy. There'll be some showery rain that should clear, turning mostly dry with sunny spells for a time. In the afternoon, however, showers are going to develop, some heavy and potentially thundery. Overnight, we'll see most showers ease, becoming mostly dry with lengthy clear spells, although cloud is going to spread towards the end of the night. Your temperature in the bay today, about 19 degrees during the day and then 11 degrees overnight. There is a breeze today. Your sunset tonight is at 9:03 p.m. Your pollen count is medium, your UV levels are medium, and your pollution levels are low. Low tide in the bay is 8:13 this morning at 0.9 meters, and your next high tide is 2:27 at 5 meters.
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Love is All is All Right, UB40, welcoming you to the second hour of the Cabin Breakfast Club on this Tuesday, the 2nd of June. Personally, I'm having a bit of an existential crisis because I can't quite believe it's June already. I don't know if anyone else feels the same. This first part of the year has absolutely flown by. Good morning, lovely listeners. Anyway, it's me, EJ, in the hot seat for Martin Hannay, who will be here this time tomorrow. And I have a feeling he may have had something to do with the next song because, as you all know, he's a massive ELO fan. So this is In My Own Time from ELO.

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1: Starting in the centre of the bay then on Mortimer Street, there's water mains works there, one-way street from Richmond Street to Canterbury Road. Over on South Road, the road is closed due to water mains works both ways from the B2205 High Street to Queen's Gardens. Randall Way is blocked. There's a new road layout there both ways between Hunter Avenue and Ambrose Avenue. And over on Boxhole Lane, there's gas mains works both ways between Hooper's Lane and Margate Road. And a bit of Margate Road is actually closed. That's between Boxhole Lane and Broomfield Road. All the trains are currently running to time, but do remember there's London Underground industrial action today, so that is going to cause some chaos on the Underground. Currently in Canterbury, the Longport, St Martin's Hill, Littlebourne Road in Canterbury, slow traffic there. And then Wincheap in Canterbury, slow traffic there. The M2, Stockbury Valley, traffic is heavier than normal there, London bound. That is congestion at the A249 southbound, halfway back to the A2 Key Street. I think that's it for now. We'll have one final travel bulletin towards the end of the show.
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0: Kingshall, Herne Bay and South Quay Shed, Whitstable Harbour. 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
1: So if you're going to the South Quay Shed, it's hosting everything from sold out Drag Me to Bingo night to its popular June quiz night this Friday, plus an RNLI charity quiz later in the month. There is even an 80s disco night coming up. Yes, please, you had me at 80s disco. Meanwhile, over on the seafront in Herne Bay, the King's Hall has now closed ahead of its £2 million refurbishment. The public toilets and Scoops ice cream kiosk will stay open throughout the summer while the work gets underway. So I really hope that if you're heading to the harbour for a night out, or you're grabbing an ice cream by the sea, or simply enjoying the sunshine while it lasts, it's lovely to see investment and events and community life all buzzing along our little bit of the Kent coast.
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0: love you.
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3: The family of an 18-year-old who was stabbed to death with a ceremonial knife in Southampton have called for action to tackle knife crime.
4: We need investment in prevention. We need stronger action on the sale, the ownership, and the carrying of all knives. And as this case so painfully demonstrates, we need common sense applied to our law.
3: That's the father of Henry Nowak speaking after 23-year-old Vikram Digwal was jailed for 21 years. Henry had been accused of racism, although that was found not to be true. At least 11 people are now confirmed to have been killed after Russia launched a massive attack on Ukraine. Explosions were reported throughout the night and into the morning across the country. Nicola Sturgeon's ex-husband is back in court today after admitting to embezzling £400,000 of the SNP's money. Former party chief executive Peter Murrell spent the money on a number of items, including cars and a motorhome. And the UK's net zero economy now supports over 1 million workers, delivering £105 billion to the economy. From Radio News Sub, I'm Frankie Hairsign.
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8: Former England boss Kevin Keegan has revealed he has stage 4 cancer. His family said in January the ex-Liverpool and Newcastle player had been diagnosed with the disease. Some of the England squad have landed in Miami ahead of the World Cup. They'll spend 5 days getting used to the stifling heat. Temperatures at their Palm Beach training camp are expected to be more than 30 degrees Celsius. It's the start of a journey that England hopes finishes in glory on July the 19th by ending 60 years of disappointment and winning the tournament for the first time since 1966. Anthony Joshua is preparing to take on little-known Albanian Christian Prenger on July the 25th in his first appearance since surviving a car crash in Nigeria in December.
9: I've got full belief. I just know exactly what I need to do. I'm not worrying. I respect him. I respect every opponent. But when I look at myself, I know what I've got to do and I know I'm going to deliver.
8: And Serena Williams' comeback to tennis has been confirmed, with the 44-year-old playing doubles at the championships at Queen's Club next week.
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11: So today we'll start cloudy. There's going to be some showery rain, which will soon clear, turning mostly dry with sunny spells for a time. In the afternoon, though, showers will develop, some heavy and potentially thundery. Overnight, we're going to see most of the showers ease up. It will become mostly dry with lengthy clear spells, although cloud will spread in from the west towards the end of the night. Your temperatures today, about 19 degrees during the day, 11 degrees overnight.
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I know Roy Orbison did the original, but that is a brilliant version of that song. I Drove All Night from Cyndi Lauper. Morning, lovely listeners. You're listening to the Cabin Breakfast Club on Cabin FM. How are you doing this morning? Hope you're having a really good Tuesday morning. Going to keep the music upbeat now because this is Texas and Say What You Want.

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5: So, Mortimer Street in the centre of Herne Bay, that has got one-way traffic today from Richmond Street to Canterbury Road due to water mains works. Out on South Road, the road is closed due to water mains works. That's from the B2205 High Street to Queen's Gardens. Then on Boxhole Lane, there's gas mains works there both ways between Hooper's Lane and Margate Road. And there's a bit of the road closed there both ways between Boxhole Lane and Broomfield Road. Out in Canterbury, the A257 Longport, St Martin's Hill, Littlebourne Road, that's slow traffic there this morning. And Windcheap in Canterbury, usual slow traffic there, time 10 minutes. M2, Stockbury Valley, traffic is heavier than normal, that's London bound, so there's congestion back to the 249 southbound. And then the M25 in Kent, traffic is heavier than usual today due to a broken down vehicle. All the trains in and out of Herne Bay are running to time.
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That's Bed. There's a lot of people involved in that song. Joel Corry, Ray and David Guetta from 2021. I hope you're out of bed if you need to be. And if you don't, well, then you stay exactly where you are and enjoy every minute of it. Coming up nearly to the end of the show, got a couple more records for you. Next up, we've got Elvis Presley. It's one of my favourite Elvis songs. This is You're the Devil in Disguise.

Devil in Disguise from Elvis Presley, and now a first for Cabin FM. We are playing the brand new single from The Christians. This is called When Saturday Comes. Let me know what you think. I'm a big fan already.

Press play on Cabin FM there for When Saturday Comes by The Christians. Exciting new music from them. That's great. And that is it from me for today. Thank you so much for your company over the last couple of hours. Coming up at 9 a.m, it is The Morning Show with Jonathan Webb. Then from midday till 1, it's The 60 Splash with Bob Leroy. From 1 till 4 this afternoon, Afternoons on Cabin with Chris DC. Then Danny Cooper will be driving you home. Not all of you, he hasn't got room in his car, but he'll be on from 4 till 6 with Drive Time, and then with Extra Lap from 6 till 7. Jazzology is on tonight. That is from 7 till 9 p.m. If you love your jazz music, join Trevor Chapman for that one. From 9 till 11, it's the Radium Hot Club with Sizzling Jim Williams. I think that's how he introduces himself. He goes to a business meeting. I'm Sizzling Jim Williams. And then from 11 till midnight, it's the Mellow Show with Gary Zeep. That is it for me for today. Thank you so much for your company. Whatever you're doing for the rest of the day, stay safe, stay local, stay with us here on Cabin FM 94.6.

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4: The family of an 18-year-old who was stabbed to death with a ceremonial knife in Southampton have called for action to address what they're calling the national emergency of knife crime. Henry Nowak's killer, 23-year-old Vikram Digwa, was jailed for 21 years yesterday. Henry's father spoke outside the court.
5: Justice alone is not enough. We want to use Henry's heartbreaking story to make change for the better. We do not want his death to be used to create further division, hatred, or tension. We want his story to make our streets safer for everyone.
4: Russia have struck Ukraine with a large-scale attack overnight, killing at least 11 people. A number of buildings and civilian infrastructure were damaged across Kyiv, with explosions heard through most of the night and into the early morning. The first of two 24-hour London Underground driver strikes have begun this morning. It follows failed last-minute talks to resolve a dispute over the working week. And Taylor Swift has confirmed that she's written an original song for the upcoming Toy Story 5. From Radio News Hub, I'm Frankie Hersine.
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8: Grey with occasional brightness and an 80% chance of rain across the day today with a top temperature of 18 degrees Celsius. Cloudy again tomorrow Wednesday with similar temperatures. And on the tide situation, we've got a high tide this afternoon at 2:27 at a height of 4.95 metres. And the low tide is at 8:48 this evening when it will be 0.8 metres. 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

Jonas Blue and Paloma Faith with Mistakes. Pixie Lock kicked off the morning show. Guests, good morning. It's me, Jonathan, here with you for Tuesday. Thanks to Martin Hanney for the Cabin Breakfast Club as ever. On the show today, very soon, we'll be taking a look at what's on today at the Cavernous Cinema. We've got local news about the Sturry Link Road project, and I've got a little quiz to tease you with in this hour too, plus the What's On guide as usual, and of course, more great music than you can shake a stick at. Some of which is this from Robin Beck, which will take us up to the break, after which we have got one of my favourites, Buggles and Video Killed the Radio Star. And then we'll be taking a look to see what you can get if you dive into the lovely Cavernous Cinema today and see what they're going to be screening. It's the morning show with me, Jonathan. It's a Tuesday, and I'm here with you through till noon.

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4: 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And from 6, Natalie Louise has something for everyone. Jazz, soul, musicals, classic rock and more. 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

It's Cabin FM's morning show with me, Jonathan, for a Tuesday. That's the Buggles, of course, and Video Killed the Radio Star. It's time for us to take a glance around the corner right now and see what's on today at the Cavernous Cinema. And first up, we have got Star Wars, The Mandalorian and Grogu. The evil empire has fallen and imperial warlords remain scattered throughout the galaxy. As the fledgling New Republic works to protect everything the rebellion fought for, they've enlisted the help of legendary Mandalorian bounty hunter Din Djarin and his young apprentice Grogu. I've only seen the trailers. It looks great fun. If you like Star Wars, I'm sure you're going to love it. It's on today at 4:20 and again at 7:30. Then we have got Power Ballad, starring Paul Rudd and Nick Jonas. I saw this and it's great. It's kind of billed as a sort of comedy of sorts, but it's really a much better film. That it's not just a comedy. There's some light-hearted moments in it, but it's really great performances from both the leads, Paul Rudd and Nick Jonas. And when Rick, played by Paul Rudd, a past his prime wedding singer, meets fading boy band star Danny during a gig, the two bond over music and the late night jam session. But when Danny secretly turns one of Rick's songs into a hit without telling him he's going to do so, and it reignites his career, Rick sets out to reclaim the recognition he believes he deserves, even if it means risking everything he cares about. Definitely worth catching that one, and it's on today at 5 o'clock and again at 7:45. Then we skip ahead to Wednesday, which is Film Club Day at 11 o'clock with free tea and coffee. I don't know much about this film, except I have seen the trailer. It's called How to Make a Killing. Disowned at birth by his obscenely wealthy family, blue-collar Beckett Redfellow will stop at nothing to reclaim his inheritance, no matter how many relatives stand in his way. If you know the famous film Kind Hearts and Coronets, in which Alec Guinness plays numerous characters being bumped off by Dennis Price, who's desperate to claim his inheritance, sounds to me like it's that exact plot, and I'm quite tempted to get along and see that one myself if I can. That's How to Make a Killing, the Film Club film at 11 o'clock tomorrow at the Cavernous Cinema. If you like the sound of any of those films and you'd like to get yourself a ticket, you know what to do. Go along to cavernouscinema.com where you can book yourself a seat. Coming up next, we have got Whatever from Oasis and then the entertainment news.

0: Entertainment news on Cabin FM, brought to you by Herne Bay Pier, home of Summer Nights on the Pier. A season of concerts from some of the country's best tribute acts.
1: Britain's Got Talent star Susan Boyle has revealed her latest project just days after unveiling a dramatic new look. The 65-year-old Scottish singer teased her comeback last week with photos on social media showcasing her glamorous new look. It consisted of a sleek blonde bob, sunglasses and a long brown fur coat. Charlie XCX has announced she will release her seventh studio album, Music, Fashion, Film, this summer. The chart topper, known for songs including Boom Clap, I Love It and her Brat album, which sparked a cultural phenomenon, said the upcoming 11-track record will be released on July the 24th. And Dame Mary Berry has said that she and her family were so lucky to have had her late son William, who gave them a wonderful life. The TV cook and former Great British Bake Off judge, who's 91, lost her youngest son in a car accident in 1989 when he was just 19. Speaking to Fern Cotton on her Happy Place podcast, Dame Mary said keeping busy got her through the grief.
0: Entertainment news on Cabin FM, brought to you by Herne Bay Pier, home of Summer Nights on the Pier. A season of concerts from some of the country's best tribute acts, along with brilliant local bands and free entertainment. Herne Bay Pier, your perfect summer night. Summer Nights on Herne Bay Pier. Tell me more. A season of summer concerts from some of the country's best tribute acts, along with brilliant local bands and free entertainment.
2: We kick off on Saturday the 27th of June with the ever-popular Supersonic Queen. On Saturday the 4th of July, it's That 80s Rock Show. On Saturday the 10th, it's Images of Elvis. Friday the 17th, The Magic of Michael Jackson. And on Friday, July 24th, California comes to the pier with Beached Boys.
0: And there's loads more great acts right throughout the summer. Search Herne Bay Pier and book your perfect summer night now.

Charlene Soraya, Wherever You Will Go. Hermits, Hermits. Gosh, Hermits, Hermits. Yes, I've got them lined up next. Also some fairground attraction. Time now, though, first for the local news story for this hour. And work continues to progress on a £61 million road scheme designed to ease congestion and improve journey times for residents, businesses and visitors in Canterbury. Contractors began working on the Sturry Link Road, for that is what it is, in April. It's going to deliver part of a new route between the A28 and the A291 at Sturry, creating a bypass for the heavily congested Sturry Level Crossing and the busy junction at Island Road. Kent County Council has secured £48.5 million of funding from Homes for England to help build it. And part of this funding, £23.7 million of it, is going to be paid back to Homes England once the road's completed. And the payment will be coming from developer contributions linked to new housing developments enabled by the scheme. That's known as Section 106 funding, if you're interested in such things. The remaining £12.5 million is going to be put forward by KCC. And the route, known as the Sturry Relief Road, will directly address long-standing traffic issues in Sturry, where the A28, as I'm sure you know, is frequently congested due to delays at the level crossing. Okay, here they are. I promised them to you. It's Herman's Hermits with the wonderful Peter Noon, and something's happening.

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That's Green Day. It's the morning show with me, Jonathan, here for a Tuesday. As per usual, I have got Spanish Stroll lined up from Mink DeVille. And also, with a bit of luck, we'll squeeze in a few other tracks as well before the news. But before any of that, time to look at the What's On guide for this hour. And it's the Reculver and Beltinge Garden Trail on Sunday, the 28th of June. It runs from 10 a.m. to 4 p.m. Join them for a blooming good cause, they say, at their Open Gardens event. You can explore the hidden gems of the community as local residents generously open their gardens to support funding the replacement of the village hall roof. That will cost you £5 a person. Accompanied under 12s are free. Tickets can be purchased online from Ticket Source, paid for with cash or card on the day at the hall. Or you can ring up Elaine. Do you want to know Elaine's number? No, I can't. There's too many numbers there. You won't get it. But it's the Reculver and Beltinge Garden Trail, Sunday, June 28th, 10 till 4, if you want to support that. Sporting something else, then go to the Revival Food and Mood Cafe in Whitstable, run by our friends here at East Kent Mind. It's a charity quiz night on the 19th of June between 6:30 and 10 p.m. Teams of up to six. There's a raffle and games. It's £5 per person. Go to the Revival Cafe details for all you need to know about that one. And another quiz. This one is being hosted by our very good selves, Cabin FM, in the shape of Reg Milsom, and it's at Strode Park, and it's on Wednesday, the 22nd of July. The quiz starts at 6:30 p.m. There are amazing prizes to be won, fabulous raffle gifts, and a fully stocked bar. The perfect summer evening. It's taking place in the amphitheatre, all being well, at Strode Park House. And that is on Wednesday, the 22nd of July, 2026. Go to the Strode Park website. You can find out all the details about that one there and be supporting a very good cause into the bargain. This is the Spanish Stroll.

question time, but after Chris answers in the next part of the show after 10 o'clock, after the news. But on this day in 1875, it saw the first ever sound transmission. Yep, the first ever sound transmission. So you're listening to me thanks to this discovery back on this day in 1875. The simple question is this. Who was it who did that? Who was it who did the first ever sound transmission? Answers after the news.

We're coming up to the news with Mabel and Good Luck. Before that, we've got Gwen Guthrie. And then kicking things off straight after the news, we've got the wonderful Tracy Ullman here on The Morning.

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2: The family of 18-year-old Henry Novak, who was stabbed to death with a ceremonial knife, are calling for urgent action to tackle knife crime. 23-year-old Vikram Digwar is now serving a life sentence. He told police that he'd been the victim of racist abuse before the stabbing. The prosecution say that was a wicked lie. Henry's father, Mark, spoke outside the court.
3: There is no moment where the pain stops. There is no moment where the Henry-shaped hole in our family is filled. We will carry this grief every single day for the rest of our lives. But today matters. Today, Henry was believed.
2: The body of an 11-year-old boy has been recovered after he went into a river in South Yorkshire. Mackenzie Swift had last been seen entering the River Don on Saturday evening. At least 11 people are now confirmed to have been killed after Russia launched a massive attack on Ukraine. President Volodymyr Zelensky had been warning that Russia were planning to ramp up their attacks. And a mother of two who blacked out every time she ate has now been treated thanks to a landmark medical trial. From Radio News Hub, I'm Frankie Hersine.
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6: Grey with occasional brightness, an 80% chance of rain across the day and a top temperature of just 18 degrees Celsius. Cloudy again tomorrow Wednesday with similar temperatures, and the high tide is the one coming next at 2:27 this afternoon, when it'll be at a height of 4.95 metres. And the low tide is at 8:48 this evening at a height of 0.8 metres. 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

There you go. That one goes way back. In fact, 1958 and the Austin Sisters. It happened at the Hop. Right, we're into hour two of the morning show with me, Jonathan, this Tuesday. I've got a quiz we're running at the moment, and on this day in 1875, the first ever sound transmission happened. But who was it who did that?

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Okay, it's time to answer the trivia question we've been asking about the first ever sound transmission. Took place on this day in 1875. Who done it? Alexander Graham Bell. Yes, you thought he invented the telephone, didn't you? But he was actively working on making improvements to telegraph transmissions. His assistant tried to free a reed that was too tightly wound, and when he inadvertently plucked it, it made a sound which Bell heard on a device in another room. And from that moment on, he decided to work on actually making sound transmission possible, which is why you can hear me today. This is White Town from Your Woman, taking us up to the sports news, after which we've got Niall Horan and finally Free here on The Morning Show. Just

0: Cabot FM Sports News, brought to you with David Lloyd Clubs Herne Bay. Luxurious spa retreat, serene pools, dynamic gym spaces and vibrant social areas for the whole family. Elevate your everyday.
1: Former England boss Kevin Keegan has revealed he has stage 4 cancer. His family said in January the ex-Liverpool and Newcastle player had been diagnosed with the disease. Some of the England squad have landed in Miami ahead of the World Cup. They'll spend 5 days getting used to the stifling heat. Temperatures at their Palm Beach training camp are expected to be more than 30 degrees Celsius. It's the start of a journey that England hopes finishes in glory on July the 19th by ending 60 years of disappointment and winning the tournament for the first time since 1966. Anthony Joshua is preparing to take on little-known Albanian Christian Prenga on July the 25th in his first appearance since surviving a car crash in Nigeria in December.
2: I've got full belief. I just know exactly what I need to do. I'm not worrying. I respect him. I respect every opponent. But when I look at myself, I know what I've got to do and I know I'm going to deliver.
1: And Serena Williams' comeback to tennis has been confirmed, with the 44-year-old playing doubles at the championships at Queen's Club next week.
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1: On Thursday, that's the 4th of June at 8 o'clock in the evening at South Quay Shed, it's Drag Me to Bingo with Delilah Tickles and Anita Wee. Then on Friday the 26th, between 7.30 and 11, they've got an 80s disco night. On Friday the 17th of July at 7:30 in the evening, Under a Paper Moon, a night of jazz with Rosie Holman's trio. And on Friday the 28th of August, looking way further ahead into the summer at 7:30, they've got Mamma Mia Night with the Absolute ABBA Girls The Party.
0: Experience the power of music and live performance at the Kingshall, Herne Bay and South Quay Shed, Whitstable Harbour.

wonderful dusty Springfield, I close my eyes. Jax Jones, Where Did You Go, is lined up, taking us to the break, after which we've got Savage Garden. But before any of that, time for the local news story for this hour. And the leader of Kent County Council has announced plans to create a new strategic partnership to oversee the strategic resilience of water across the county, introducing public scrutiny and oversight across water supply, infrastructure and water quality. The move follows a further series of water outages affecting residents and businesses, don't we know about it, in recent days, and reinforcing concerns about the resilience of the local water system and building on recent work by Kent County Council Scrutiny Committee. A short, focused inquiry into recent supply failures highlighted the significant impact on communities and identified the need for stronger resilience, coordination and accountability across the system. The strategic group, the Kent Water Resilience Partnership, is to be chaired by KCC leader Lyndon Kemp-Caron, will bring together water companies, local authorities, regulators and key partners to focus on long-term planning, performance and public visibility of how water challenges are being addressed.

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Feel Good Inc. from the Gorillaz featuring De La Soul. We've got Paul Young lined up and some Ava Max. Time for the What's On Guide for this hour, first of all. And there's a landscape artist painting competition taking place as part of the Herne Bay Festival. That's on Saturday, the 1st of August. It's an open call. All abilities are welcome. It takes place in Wimmeroo Square in the open air. There's free entry and it is open for people aged 16 and over. And what's going to happen is that you get along, you do a landscape painting, and the winner's work is going to be displayed at Beach Creative and at the Sarah Balch Gallery in Mortimer Street. If you're interested in that and you want to get all the details, then send an email to shellybdesign@gmail.com. That is spelt S-H-E-L-L-I and then B, and then the word design. shellybdesign@gmail.com. The competition runs from 10 o'clock in the morning till 3 p.m. That's on Saturday, the 1st of August. We have got the Magical Circus on Friday, the 5th of June through till Sunday, the 28th of June. And that is open on Wednesday to Sunday from 10 till 4 at the Sarah Balch Gallery at the former mentioned gallery in Mortimer Street. Come and join the Magical Circus, it says. Explore the theatrical presentations of illusion, mystery, skill and curiosity. It's a unique collection of works, includes ceramics and kinetic sculptures. That's the Magical Circus exhibition at the Sarah Balch Gallery from Friday the 5th of June till Sunday the 28th of June, Wednesday to Sunday 10 till 4. And then we've got Brass on the Grass. This is on Saturday the 4th of July between noon and 5 p.m. and Ben Roddy, the Marlowe Theatre's very own fantastic pantomime dame, is going to be opening the Chartham Hatch Village Summer Fair. A bit further out of our patch, but it's the City of Canterbury Brass Band is going to be playing. Children's races, a fun dog show, and as I said, the aforementioned Ben Roddy opening. That's the Chartham Hatch Village Summer Fair, Saturday the 4th of July between noon and 5 p.m. If you've got something going on you think we should be talking about, then drop us an email to studio@cabin.fm and put What's On as the subject line. Then fill in all the details about the event that you can think of. What's it called? When's it happening? Where's it happening? Do you need a ticket? How do you get a ticket? Does the ticket cost you anything? And of some fantastic reasons as to why people are going to have a great time if they turn up. And we'll include it in our regular What's On guides here on Cabin FM.

Ava Max, maybe you're the problem. Right, we're going up to the news with, guess what, Cliff Richard. This is throwing way back to 1961. And if you like the sound of the 60s, then stick around, because straight after me at noon, we've got Bob DeRoy with the 60s Splash, or the Splash. And that's a whole hour of 60s tunes between noon and 1 o'clock today. In the next hour, I will tell you about what is going to be going on Cabin FM, more than just Bob DeRoy, after I'm done with you. We're kicking off with music from Amazulu. And we've got a local news story concerning the Thanet Way roadworks. The first section of those have in fact just started to get that speed limit back up to 70 miles an hour. Right now though, as I said, music, Cliff Richard up to the news, and before that we've got Calvin Harris and Florence Welch with Sweet Nothing. 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
1: The family of an 18-year-old who was stabbed to death with a ceremonial knife in Southampton have called for action to address what they call the national emergency of knife crime.
2: We need real solutions. We need investment in prevention. We need stronger action on the sale, the ownership and carrying of all knives. And as this case so painfully demonstrates, we need common sense applied to our laws.
1: That's the father of Henry Novak speaking after 23-year-old Vikram Digwal was jailed for 21 years. Henry had been accused of racism, although that was found not to be true. Search teams have recovered the body of an 11-year-old boy who went missing in the River Don in South Yorkshire. Mackenzie Swift was last seen entering the water on Saturday evening. Former SNP chief executive Peter Murrell has returned to court this morning, a week after admitting to embezzling £400,000 of the party's money. Prosecutors laid out the facts of the case. And Taylor Swift's confirmed she's written an original song for the upcoming Toy Story 5. From Radio News Hub, I'm Frankie Hersein.
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6: Grey with occasional brightness, an 80% chance of rain across the day and a top temperature of just 18 degrees Celsius. Cloudy again tomorrow Wednesday with similar temperatures, and the high tide is the one coming next at 2:27 this afternoon, when it'll be at a height of 4.95 metres. And the low tide is at 8:48 this evening at a height of 0.8 metres. 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

It's the morning show on Cabin FM. It's just after 11 o'clock, and at this time every Tuesday, we do something called the 11s Escape. Two tracks in a row where I shut up and you can have your 11s if you still do such a thing as 11s. If not, why not start the habit right here, right now? I've got So What and Pink lined up, and before that, Shout Out from Kenny Thomas, both of which will be the 11s Escape and take us up to the break, following which we have what is effectively compulsory on Cabin FM, which is a track from the Electric Light Orchestra.

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beautiful South is lined up to take us up to the entertainment news, after which we've got Mark Ronson, and then with a fair wind, some Dionne Warwick as well. But first of all, why don't we take a look and see what's on television this evening, in case you have had enough of us by then. And on BBC One at 8, Interior Design Masters with Alan Carr sees the remaining designers off to Brighton's football ground, because the show is actually recorded in Brighton for the main part of it, so they're just popping around the corner to do up some executive boxes. And then Amy Dowden, she of Strictly Come Dancing, is the subject of Who Do You Think You Are at 9. BBC Two, Springwatch at 8, QIXL at 9, Live at the Apollo at 9.45. ITV have got Emmerdale at 8, Coronation Street at 8.30, and then The Vardys is at 9 o'clock. And this is a documentary following Jamie and Rebecca Vardy and their four children as they start a new life in Italy after the footballer left England for a club in Italy. He's no doubt earning a fortune from that, but you can contribute to their financial success by watching their documentary as well. That's at 9 o'clock on ITV. Channel 4, Bake Off the Professionals, has reached episode 2 at 8 o'clock. Then their drama Falling is at 9. And finally on Channel 5 at 8, Reuben Owen, Life in the Dales. And then they have got at 9 o'clock, The Fortune, when Amanda Blakefield is left an enormous inheritance by Martin Worrell, a man she has neither met nor heard of before. Her life starts to fall apart. And that is what is on television. But if you don't like the sound of that, and there's no reason you should, then stick around, because I'll fill you in on everything that's going to be going on here on Cabin FM for the rest of today. Got the entertainment news coming our way, then Mark Ronson, and also a local news story concerns the Thanet Way roadworks, which have just started.

0: Entertainment news on Cabin FM, brought to you by Herne Bay Pier, home of Summer Nights on the Pier. A season of concerts from some of the country's best tribute acts.
1: Britain's Got Talent star Susan Boyle has revealed her latest project just days after unveiling a dramatic new look. The 65-year-old Scottish singer teased her comeback last week with photos on social media showcasing her glamorous new look. It consisted of a sleek blonde bob, sunglasses and a long brown fur coat. Charlie XCX has announced she will release her seventh studio album, Music, Fashion, Film, this summer. The chart topper, known for songs including Boom Clap, I Love It and her Brat album, which sparked a cultural phenomenon, said the upcoming 11-track record will be released on July the 24th. And Dame Mary Berry has said that she and her family were so lucky to have had her late son William, who gave them a wonderful life. The TV cook and former Great British Bake Off judge, who's 91, lost her youngest son in a car accident in 1989 when he was just 19. Speaking to Fern Cotton on her Happy Place podcast, Dame Mary said keeping busy got her through the grief.
0: Entertainment news on Cabin FM, brought to you by Herne Bay Pier, home of Summer Nights on the Pier. A season of concerts from some of the country's best tribute acts, along with brilliant local bands and free entertainment. Herne Bay Pier, your perfect summer night. Summer Nights on Herne Bay Pier. Tell me more. A season of summer concerts from some of the country's best tribute acts, along with brilliant local bands and free entertainment.
2: We kick off on Saturday the 27th of June with the ever popular Supersonic Queen. On Saturday the 4th of July, it's that 80s rock show. On Saturday the 10th, it's Images of Elvis. Friday the 17th, the magic of Michael Jackson. And on Friday, July 24th, California comes to the pier with Beached Boys.
0: And there's loads more great acts right throughout the summer. Search Herne Bay Pier and book your perfect summer night now.

Dionne Warwick is lined up. We've also got Sigala, as she'll take us into the break, after which we have got Mariah Carey and Never Forget You. Right now, time for the local news story for this hour, and work is underway on our bumpy roller coaster of a road, the Thanet Way. This bumpiness has been caused by clay soil under the road, and Kent County Council is going to improve it. The fix won't last forever, but it will make the road smoother and safer to drive on while they continue to look at long-term solutions, they say. The resurfacing work will take place in phases. It started this week and it runs through to the 21st of July. It covers sections in both the London-bound and coast-bound directions. To minimise disruption, they've scheduled the works to avoid clashing with other national highways projects nearby, and the aim is to get finished before the summer holidays for the schools. They're going to be closing some sections of the road at night to carry out the work safely, and closures are between 8pm and 5am. And once they finish resurfacing, they're going to lift the temporary speed limits. Now, the works are subject to change, but the first bit is already in place, and it's between the Eddington interchange going to Clapham Hill. That's London bound from the Eddington interchange here towards the Whitstable turnoff at Clapham Hill, and that runs from the 1st to the 18th of June. And if you've seen the signs, you will know that they are closing the road there between the aforementioned 8pm in the evening and 5 o'clock in the morning. So if you think you might be going out during those times, just watch out, because you'll have to be using the old Thanet Way instead. There are other sections going on. They're doing the reverse of that, the coastbound version, but from the Whitstable turn at Clapham Hill back to Eddington interchange. That's from the 18th of June to the 3rd of July. And then they're doing the Herne Bay off slip as well. That's going to be done. And then they're doing the further section from here at Herne Bay at Eddington down to St Nicholas at Wade. Both ways they're doing that, the same sort of thing. One way they do it between 13th and 14th of July, then from the 14th to the 17th, and then the 17th to the 21st of July, they're coming back from St Nicholas at Wade back to Eddington. It's all very complicated, but if you want to find out all the details, just keep an eye on the signs or go to the KCC website, because it's Kent County Council that look after the roads, not Canterbury District Council. So KCC's website will give you all the information that you need to know, and we can look forward to doing 70 miles an hour by the time of the summer holidays.

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Mariah Carey warbling as only she can with Never Forget You here on The Morning Show. Leonard Skinner are lined up. Also got the Wise Guys. A bit of Van Halen. We know what that one's going to be, don't we? But first of all, time for the What's On Guide for this hour. And at Bart's Hub at St. Bartholomew's Church on King Edward Avenue, they have got a Fill a Bag sale. That is taking place on Thursday. That's the 4th of June between 10 and 12. It's £5 a bag. Come along. They provide the bag and you just have to fill it up with all the stuff and it'll just cost you £5. That's going on, as I said, at the Bart's Hub at St. Bartholomew's Church in King Edward Avenue. Over at Beach Creative on the 3rd of July, that's next month, a queer art exhibition called After Dark is taking place there. That's Friday the 3rd of July. And on Saturday the 15th of August at Pier Salon, it's the Queer Cella Club Night. Meantime, at the Seaside Museum, their current exhibition is the Edwardian Promenade from the Kent Costume Trust, and that runs until the 5th of September. If you like the sound of any of that, or if you think, well, we're doing something, why don't you mention that? Then drop us an email to studio@cabin.fm and give us all the details of your event, and we'll happily include it as well.

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Zoology, and that will take us through until 9 o'clock, at which the wonderful sizzling Jim Williams takes over the airwaves between 9 and 11 with the Radium Hot Club music back from the 30s and 40s, and it's all great stuff. We're seeing you out with Mellow Show from Gary Zeep. He sticks in his oar at 11 o'clock tonight and goes right way through till 1 in the morning. Thanks for listening. Stick around with Cabin FM. Enjoy Bob's Splash after me at noon. I'll see you next time I'm here.

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7: Watchdog investigators will meet the family of murder victim Henry Novak after outrage over his treatment by police officers as he lay dying. The 18-year-old was stabbed to death with a ceremonial knife. His murderer, 23-year-old Vikram Digwa, told police that he'd been the victim of racist abuse before the stabbing. The family of Vikram Digwa have apologised to the family of Henry and for bringing the Sikh community into disrepute. Here's Reform UK leader Nigel Farage.
8: Henry's family have responded to this in just the most extraordinarily dignified way. But I suggest the rest of us respond to this with pure, cold rage.
7: Next, Nicola Sturgeon's ex-husband's back in court after admitting to embezzling £400,000 of the SNP's money. Former party chief executive Peter Murrell spent the money on a number of items, including two cars and a motorhome. Prosecutors have laid out the facts of the case. Lord Peter Mandelson should never have been appointed as ambassador to the US. Well, that's what Yvette Cooper has said. It came as she declined to say whether Keir Starmer is a strong and effective leader. Yesterday, the government released a second tranche of more than 1,000 pages of documents related to the case. It's World Eating Disorders Action Day. The aim is to tackle the stigma around eating disorders and raise awareness. Thomas Freeston is from the charity Beat.
9: They might think it's someone who suffers from anorexia, who's typically female, but actually it affects anyone. Age, gender, ethnicity, and it can come in a different sort of weights, shapes and sizes.
7: And the Princess of Wales is to join the King and Queen at a cancer charity reception this evening. Kate, who revealed she was in remission at the start of last year, will appear at the Royal Gathering in honour of Cancer Research UK. That's the latest from Radio News Hub. I'm Tanita Sims.
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11: 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Helena Talbot Rice from the charity explains.
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7: There's widespread showers, sometimes heavy and even thundery at times, particularly on the south coast. Drier across some eastern and central parts with highs of 19 degrees Celsius.
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0: psychedelic hard rock band formed in New York in 1969. They were the band Illusion. And did you see her eyes? A bit of a original 45 there for you on Bob 60 Splash.
1: Hello, Bob.
0: Hello, mate. How are you doing? Everything cool with you? It is with me.

surprisingly, written by Ray Davis of the Kinks, and there they were doing it. Never met a girl like you before, from 1965. Nice. Okay, let's do it. Our vintage vinyl album today is Margot Guran and Take a Picture, New Yorker. Margot began recording 10 years before our vintage vinyl album was released. Of Russian and Jewish descent, both her parents were talented pianists writing poetry. She moved into composing songs and developed an interest in jazz. With a deal at Atlantic Records, she realized her singing wasn't actually up to muster, but the label retained her as a writer. Discovering the Beach Boys album Pet Sounds, she began writing more mainstream, including her Sunday Morning, which was later covered by Spanky and Our Gang.

Margot Grant and take a page of Vintage Vinyl today. Our first offering is Sunday morning. Better believe that. No requests today on our back-to-back Beatles, but we're still gonna do it. You

Back to back Beatles today. No requests on the show, but nice to hear those two. Devil in Her Heart from With the Beatles, and slightly before that, I'm Down, the flip side of Help, as we have a couple of waves. Nice summery feel to the show today. It's Loretta Young's right now, the Crazy Rockers and their third Man theme.

Just a few moments of that, because today Spotlight Artist is Bill Justice. Studying music, Bill Justice learned trumpet and saxophone at Tulane University in Louisiana. Having played in jazz bands, he returned to his home in Memphis, where he was given a job at Sun Records, writing and arranging for the likes of Jerry Lee Lewis, Johnny Cash and Roy Orbison. Whilst at Sun, he recorded a few numbers for himself, including Raunchy, which is reckoned to be the first rock and roll instrumental hit. Bill Justice today. He is our Spotlight Artist right here on your Bob 60 Splash.

0: Always a few surprises on this show. Bill Juster today, he is Spotlight Artist. And there's that great instrument of his. It is Raunchy.
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1: Yeah. Robert Franz from the Beach Boys, tying up nicely with the 1967 ad from Trailer Heart for Pepsi Cola. Right now, here comes Phil Spector.

instrumental of yours, the flip side of All Grown Up by the Crystals, producer Phil Spector's group, and Irving Jagged 16th original 45 from 1964. There you go. Margot Guerin, Take a Picture album is vintage vinyl, with a signing to Bell Records. Our vintage vinyl album was recorded light pop with tinges of jazz. It was much praised in the music press as a fine offering with commercial appeal. Reluctant to conform to pressures on dress code and touring, Bell Records ceased promoting the album, so it failed to make an impact, which was a bit of a shame because it's quite a classic in its own right. Right now, our final track from Margot Guerin, and Take a Picture. This is Don't Go Away. No.

Dedicate that to Jenny Trascott. Got in touch with the show, The Raindrops, and Do Boo Bop. Nice stuff. Back to our man, Bill Justice, today. His spotlight artist, his tune, Raunchy, was to be recorded by two other artists, Ernie Ford and the Billy Vaughan Orchestra, both making the charts. Bill's version sold over 1 million copies and was awarded gold. Moving to Nashville as a producer, he was to get to play sax on the soundtrack of Elvis Presley's film Kissing Cousins. Despite recording over 40 records, his only other hit was Tamor, which became a number one hit in Australia. In the background, you can hear our final offering from Bill and his orchestra on the Cloud 9 album. It's called Wild Rice.

0: is today. Spotlight on his time. That was the guy. Bill Justice, his Wild Rice from the Cloud 9 album.
1: Beat. The Beats with Bob.
0: Okay, number 66, the first clue. A two-times hit for the brothers O'Kelly, Rudolph and Ronalds. The second clue, it's a Brian and Eddie Holland Lamont Dozier composition. And the final clue last week, I guess not a Motown surprise that the Supremes covered the song. Those are the drum beats. Did you get it? Did you not? Well, it's not that tough. We say well done to Pete Swift. He knew straight away. Dylan Oakley, Johnny G, Big Phil, and Jan Glover. Yeah.

Well, if you got Beat the Beast number 66 right, pat yourself on the back. It was indeed the Isley Brothers. I guess I'll always love you. The next one, well, it's not that bad. Number 67. The beats are from the original version of a song covered by many, including Betty Harris, the Troggs, and Georgie Fame. Oh, ho, ho, ho, ho, ho. Can you do that one? Maybe you can. Not too tough. Studio at redsoundsradio.co.uk, or catch up with us on the socials if you can do the beat. The beat's number 67. I don't think it's too bad. I don't think it's too bad. No, no, no. Jeff Dixon right now. Let's do it. Gonna tickle us. Yeah. Obligatory reggae groove on the

Plenty of tickling going on around here with Jeff Dixon, Reggae Groove. Yeah. Hi to Dylan Oakley, got in touch with the show this week, said he heard this track the other day. Could I do it in his Two Free You? Yeah, no problem with you doing that. Yeah, Easy Beats, kick us off on your Two From You. And we're going to have such a good time on Bob 60 Splash, as always.

0: No, it wasn't Jeff Beck, and it wasn't Ace. A couple of original versions. The AZ Bates are going to have a good time and attack the original version of Hi Ho Silver Lining, especially for Dylan Oakley today, who suggested those in his Two From You. Right now, cover Lover Time, this song from Carla Thomas. We know it. It was written by Willie Dixon, first recorded in 1961 by Howling Wolf.
1: Cover Lover.

0: Willie Dixon composition, first recorded by Howling Wolf, as we said, from 1961. There's Carla Thomas. You can also have a version, if you like, by the Rolling Stones or Sam Cooke. Looking at new music right now, though, Jasmine Jethwar. Jasmine has fond memories of being driven by her dad, listening to all manner of music through their car radio. Classic songs from the Eagles, Tracy Chapman, and older songs too. That and watching Bollywood films with her Gujarati grandma gave her full voice to her folk acoustic songs.
1: And now, the pick of the week.
0: Jasmine Jethwar, I'm All Right Now. Pick of the week. Sounding good and looking great on Bob 60 Splash.

Jasmine Jethra and I'm All Right Now. I'm pretty good with that one. I like that a lot. Okay, Continental Connection, The Sorrows, Verde, Rosso, Yao, and Blue. Yeah, we do it.

That's the name of the group. They came from the Temple Secondary Modern School in Strood, just up the River Medway, not far from us here in the Thames Estuary. Bit of a fun song all the same, quite quaint, 1966. Talking a bit of fun, this one comes from the Shadows of the Night. It was commissioned by the Fairmont Company for their potato crisps. This is the potato chip and the Shadow of Night.

In the UK, we call them crisps. In America, it is chips. The potato chip song from the Shadow of Night, commissioned by the Fairmont Potato Company in the States. My goodness me, what a noise that one was. Souvenir. Let's do it with Chuck Berry, shall we?

0: 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Music
1: explosion. Hey, yeah. Do you remember this? Yeah, of course you do. If you go to the cinema now and again, you would know.

There you go. That's the jingle version. We got the long version from Peter Moore and the London Music Works, the Asteroid theme from Pearl and Dean. And that just sees us out of here nicely. Thanks to Francis Walsh for getting in touch, Ian Hedges, Susan Coburn, Wendy Fletcher. Good to hear from you all. Thank you very much indeed for being there. Live from our Thames Estuary studios, Bob 60 Splash, as you know, is a Red Sands Radio production. Look forward to seeing you next time. You take special care, and certainly it's over to you and out from me.

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1: Watchdog investigators will meet the family of murder victim Henry Novak after his treatment by police officers after he was stabbed. The 18-year-old was stabbed to death with a ceremonial knife. His murderer, 23-year-old Vikram Digwa, told police that he'd been the victim of racist abuse before the stabbing. His family have apologised to Henry's family and for bringing the Sikh community into disrepute. Here's the Reform UK leader, Nigel Farage.
2: The values and standards of living in a free country where everybody is judged equally before the law have been trashed and thrown away.
1: At least 11 people are now confirmed to have been killed after Russia launched an overnight attack on Ukraine. A number of civilian infrastructure was targeted. Ukrainian President Volodymyr Zelensky had been warning that Russia were preparing to ramp up their attacks. And the government has signed up to a legal target to cut the UK's planet heating emissions by 87% by 2040. Well, that's what Ed Miliband has announced. That's the latest from Radio News Hub. I'm Tanita Sims.
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6: And a very good afternoon. As far as the weather is concerned, well, early cloud has broken with some bright or sunny spells developing, but also some scattered showers, turning heavy in places with thunder and hail possible, especially during this very afternoon. We're talking a maximum temperature today of 21 degrees Celsius. And as for your tides, the next high tide will be at 27 minutes past 2 this afternoon at 4.95 metres. The next low tide will be at 8.48 this evening at 0.8 metres.
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2: And a very good afternoon. It is Tuesday. 2 years exactly since I first presented Afternoons on Cabin. And then, like now, we start with ELO.

Jeff Lynne on air guitar. Wow. Hold on tight. Yeah, you must do. Well, I've been holding on tight for 2 years. You've got 3 more hours of me, I'm afraid. ELO to start things this afternoon. That was a hit in 1981. Now, between now and 4 o'clock, we will find out what happened on this very day, the 2nd of June. In history, we'll be looking at a few celebrity birthdays, a few quiz questions for you. We'll find out what was number one in the charts from a given week in the 60s, 70s and 80s on this very day. And we'll also find out at 20 past three this afternoon what is screening at the Cavernous Cinema. And as ever, we'll take a look at what is happening in and around the Bay. We've got Ed Sheeran right now. Well, quite simply, life goes on.

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1: And I had a really good afternoon on Sunday. Maybe you were there as well. It was at Mount Ephraim, so not too far from Faversham. The Swing Riots and Bossenden Rising Festival, remembering the ordinary men and women of Kent whose courage and determination helped shape our county's history. So it was in 1830 that the Swing Riots saw agricultural labourers protest against low wages and poverty and the threat to their livelihoods. And the Bossenden Rising, well, we worked out that it was 188 years to the day on Sunday when it took place. So in 1838, the last armed uprising on English soil, reflecting the desperation and the hopes of rural communities seeking a fairer life and showing that history is not only made by kings and queens and politicians, but by working people standing up for dignity and justice. And there were lots of historians there, quite a few actually former colleagues from the University of Kent, through performances, through music, celebrating their stories and keeping their legacy alive. And we had a really good day for weather. It wasn't super hot, and we had a little bit of cloud, but we didn't have any rain. Just the right sort of temperature for a very, very enjoyable, I think it was about 6.5-7 hours in total. If you were there as well, hope you made the most of the afternoon as I did. I learned so much from all the various speakers and enjoyed the music tremendously. So thank you to Mary Sullivan, who may well be listening this afternoon, although I suspect she's like probably lying down right now and saying, I might do this again next year, but I'm going to have a nice long sleep first. All right, well, when you're ready, Mary, you can dance together with Fall Out Boy. Cabin FM. Got the ad break coming up shortly. Tuesday afternoon, afternoons on Cabin. She's

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Billy, Don't Be a Hero. That was a number one for Paper Lace back in 1974. Taking a look at what happened this week in history. Well, it was the coronation in 1953 on this day of Queen Elizabeth II that took place at Westminster Abbey. Also, 1962, Ray Charles's cover of Don Gibson's I Can't Stop Loving You from his influential crossover album Modern Sounds in Country and Western Music. That hit number one on the Billboard chart. And, don't say that I don't educate as well as entertain you, because on this day, 1857, James Gibbs of Virginia, he patented the chain stitch single thread sewing machine. Yeah, I deliberately said that quite slowly. I would have got it all wrong. The chain stitch single thread sewing machine. I think when I was young, I always struggled with, I was always very excited about music in those days. That best British single. You sort of say it too quickly. We've got some good music between now and 4 o'clock this afternoon, including this one. Indeed, in our lifetime, Texas, going back to the end of the 90s.

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2: Former England boss Kevin Keegan has revealed he has stage 4 cancer. His family said in January the ex-Liverpool and Newcastle player had been diagnosed with the disease. Some of the England squad have landed in Miami ahead of the World Cup. They'll spend 5 days getting used to the stifling heat. Temperatures at their Palm Beach training camp are expected to be more than 30 degrees Celsius. It's the start of a journey that England hopes finishes in glory on July the 19th by ending 60 years of disappointment and winning the tournament for the first time since 1966. Anthony Joshua's preparing to take on little-known Albanian Christian Prenga on July the 25th in his first appearance since surviving a car crash in Nigeria in December.
3: I've got full belief. I just know exactly what I need to do. I'm not worrying. I respect him. I respect every opponent. But when I look at myself, I know what I've got to do and I know I'm going to deliver.
2: And Serena Williams' comeback to tennis has been confirmed, with the 44-year-old playing doubles at the championships at Queen's Club next week.
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0: You're listening to Cabin FM. We've got Camila Cabello coming up, and I really do mean it. Otherwise, that would make me a liar.

Liar, liar. Well, just one liar. Camila Cabello. Be careful I don't go into libel territory. But that is the name of the song. Heading back to 2019. Now, Squiggly Wriggly. I'm not going to wriggle myself out of that one. But an exhibition of drawings, paintings and sculptural dogs by Robert Bradford is taking place at, guess where? Beach Creative. Driven by instinct, play and curiosity, celebrating movement, freedom and an untamed creative spirit. Now, it runs up until the 11th of June. This is at Beach Creative at Beach House on Beach Street in Herne Bay. And the exhibition brings together a selection of drawings, paintings and sculptural dogs by Robert Bradford that move with instinct rather than instruction. Across paper, canvas and found materials, Robert's work follows a restless line. It loops, it scribbles, it interrupts itself and it starts again. Marks accumulate without hierarchy, colour arrives where it feels needed, not where it is expected. The drawings feel immediate and physical, as if thinking has been replaced by motion. The paintings extend this language into larger, more layered fields. Text fragments, gestures and colour sit on top of one another, half revealed, half erased. Nothing is resolved, everything is in process. Alongside these works are two dog sculptures assembled from everyday objects. Familiar forms are rebuilt through play, humour and invention. They carry the same energy as the drawings. Curious, irreverent and quietly affectionate. So the Squiggly Wriggle Show is not concerned with polish or perfection, a bit like this show, really. It is a celebration, no less, of movement, persistence and creative freedom, and made by an artist who continues to follow curiosity wherever it leads. The work invites viewers to do the same. So that's running up until the 11th of June. Don't miss it at Beach Creative. Well, I mentioned Ray Charles a few moments ago. Back to 1963.

0: Anne Weatherman, or Weatherman even. I've got to say Weatherman there. I think of Ray Charles, I suppose, and that Weatherman song used in Groundhog Day. Although that song there just reminded me of Fisherman's Friends. Talking of movies, Cabin at the Movies, Saturday, 4 till 6. It was a great pleasure to replay the interview I did with the late Marion Stewart on Saturday just gone. I've got some terrific interviews coming up, including Maximilian, who lives just outside Herne Bay, and he will be my guest this coming Saturday. A great range of movies. And I've also got a few others lined up for the next few weeks. And if you want to share your movie, well, the good films, or indeed, if you want to have a movie moan, studio@cabin.fm is the best way to get in touch.
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0: And you're listening to Cabin FM. Edwin Collins, wasn't he the lead singer with Scottish band Orange Juice? Rip it up and start again. This, from the mid-90s, his big solo hit, A Girl Like You.

Edwyn Collins. Oh, that sounded painful with that guitar. A Girl Like You. Now, An Edwardian Promenade. That is the title of the latest exhibition at the Seaside Museum in Herne Bay. Started on the 23rd of May, so about a week ago, runs up until the 5th of September. And it's an exhibition of costume by the Kent Costume Trust, and that runs Tuesday to Saturday from 11 in the morning until 4 p.m. and that's at 12 William Street here in Herne Bay. Now, one of my daughters adores this song. She has even sung it live. John Denver, Take Me Home.

0: John Denver and Take Me Home, Country Roads. Well, despite being the ultimate ode to West Virginia, the song was actually conceived on a drive down Clopper Road in Montgomery County in Maryland. The songwriter, Bill Danoff, was on his way to a family reunion, and he came up with the idea. And he and Taffy Nivert later played the developing tune for John Denver in Washington, D.C. No relation. The trio stayed up until 6 in the morning, finishing it hours before Denver performed it at a local club to a 5-minute standing ovation. And the rest is history. Over to you, Claire.
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0: Thank you so much. 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

Clarkson, since you've been gone. Well, Herne Bay Pride is only, what, 3 weeks now, 20th of June, calling for stallholders, community groups and performers. 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And there's the after party at Pier Salon, also on the 20th of June. Tickets are now available. Acts include Cherry Bomb, Pat Ryerky, Bag of Chips and more. And then at Beach Creative on Friday the 3rd of July, After Dark. That's a queer art exhibition at Beach Creative. And on Saturday the 15th, we got Queer Cella. That's club night at Pier Salon. So I guess, well, Depeche Mode would say, see you there.

Way back to the early 80s with Depeche Mode. That is See You. We've got some quiz questions in the next hour and taking a look as well at around 2:30 at some celebrity birthdays.

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2: Watchdog investigators will meet the family of murder victim Henry Nowak after outrage over his treatment by police officers as he lay dying. The 18-year-old was stabbed to death with a ceremonial knife. His murderer, 23-year-old Vikram Digwa, told police that he'd been the victim of racist abuse before the stabbing. Here's Reform UK leader Nigel Farage.
3: Henry's family have responded to this in just the most dignified way. But I suggest the rest of us respond to this with pure rage.
2: The family of Vikram Digwa have apologised to Henry's family for the pain caused. Sir Kenny Dalglish has revealed he's undergoing treatment for cancer. The 75-year-old former Scotland Celtic and Liverpool great was moved to issue a statement after mistakenly posting on social media. And the Princess of Wales is to join the King and Queen at a cancer charity reception this evening. Kate, who revealed she was in a remission at the start of last year, will appear in honour of Cancer Research UK. That's the latest from Radio News Hub. I'm Tanita Sims.
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6: And a very good afternoon. As far as the weather is concerned, well, early cloud has broken with some bright or sunny spells developing, but also some scattered showers, turning heavy in places with thunder and hail possible, especially during this very afternoon. We're talking a maximum temperature today of 21 degrees Celsius. And as for your tides, the next high tide will be at 27 minutes past 2 this afternoon at 4.95 metres. The next low tide will be at 8.48 this evening at 0.8 metres.
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6: You're listening to Cabin FM. It is Tuesday afternoon, and this was the second 80s belter that I played in the second hour when I presented my first show on Cabin FM, Afternoons on Cabin, 2 years ago. Donna Summer, going back to 1989, a top five, a top three indeed. This time, I know it's

Donna Summer with Stock Aitken and Waterman producing This Time I Know It's For Real. That made number 7 on the US Billboard Hot 100 and number 3 on the UK Singles Chart back in 1989. And remember playing that on my first Afternoons on Cabin. Well, I hope that you're well this afternoon. Got some quiz questions for you. I'll reveal the answers a little bit later this afternoon. In 1875, on this day, the 2nd of June, which inventor made the first successful sound transmission, paving the way for the telephone? And in 1896, which Italian inventor applied for the first UK patent for a system of wireless telegraphy? So 1875, which inventor made the first successful sound transmission, paving the way for the telephone? And 21 years later, in 1896, which Italian inventor applied for the first UK patent for a system of wireless telegraphy? Well, blink twice, courtesy of Jabuzi and Miles Smith. You might have the answer.

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1: And you're listening to Cabin FM, the Pussycat Dolls. We've got the ad break, and we'll find out shortly what else is happening in Hun Bay.

0: Don't ya? Indeed. Pussycat Dolls on Cabin FM. Well, a few events taking place at Strode Park over the coming months. We've got Not the Rolling Stones. I say that advisedly. Friday the 26th of June. Not the Rolling Stones at Theatre in the Park, the only music tickets in town, raising money for young people and adults with disabilities. If you're interested, go to strodepark.org.uk. There's also on Wednesday the 22nd of July. So I know that for some people that's the day that school will be breaking up, or certainly within a day or so of, I think some of my children break up on the Tuesday, the 21st, and then others on the Wednesday. There's a quiz, probably just what you need after a long term, because it is like 7.5 weeks now before the next school holiday. The quiz will start at 6:30 in the evening on Wednesday, the 22nd. A fun summer quiz night in aid of Strode Park Foundation's Wheels Appeal. And then on Saturday, the 25th of July, country superstars present Dolly and Friends. And this is direct from London's West End, Adelphi Theatre, and it stars TV impersonators Sarah Jane and Andy Crust, featuring the Country Superstars Band. That looks absolutely brilliant, and that will be at Strode Park, and that will be on Saturday the 25th. And also moving into August, Friday the 14th, Uncle Funk's Disco Inferno. This will be on Friday the 14th of August, raising money for young people and adults with disabilities. And Absolute Bowie on Friday the 21st of August, and that will also be at Strode Park.
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0: And you're listening to Cabin FM, going back to the early 70s with Creedence Clearwater Revival. Have you ever seen the rain after last week? Absolutely not.

Clearwater Revival on Cabin FM. Have you ever seen the rain? Maybe not the most appropriate song to play in relation to the water shortages that we had in the county just the other day. Hope everybody is okay. I know that a lot of households have been experiencing all sorts of difficulties over the course of the last week. And of course we had that. Well, I mean, in some ways, you know, it's great to have wonderful weather when the schools are off, and I tried to make the most of it. But, you know, a lot of events that were due to take place outdoors had to be moved inside. And I know some events were also cancelled. But I made the most of the week with my children, sort of utterly exhausted in some ways. Also got to see my parents, which was very nice. Got away at the end of last week. So hope that everybody is managing as we return to the school term. Yeah, it's about a 7-week term, I think, this one, till the 22nd or even the 23rd of July. We've got some more quiz questions between now and 4 o'clock. Got George Michael right now on Cabin FM. This from 1996, Jesus to a Child. And straight after this, we'll take a listen to the entertainment news for this Tuesday afternoon. Chris Deasy, 94.6.

0: Entertainment news on Cabin FM, brought to you by Herne Bay Pier, home of Summer Nights on the Pier. A season of concerts from some of the country's best tribute acts.
1: Britain's Got Talent star Susan Boyle has revealed her latest project just days after unveiling a dramatic new look. The 65-year-old Scottish singer teased her comeback last week with photos on social media showcasing her glamorous new look. It consisted of a sleek blonde bob, sunglasses and a long brown fur coat. Charlie XCX has announced she will release her seventh studio album, Music, Fashion, Film, this summer. The chart topper, known for songs including Boom Clap, I Love It and her Brat album, which sparked a cultural phenomenon, said the upcoming 11-track record will be released on July the 24th. And Dame Mary Berry has said that she and her family were so lucky to have had her late son William, who gave them a wonderful life. The TV cook and former Great British Bake Off judge, who's 91, lost her youngest son in a car accident in 1989 when he was just 19. Speaking to Fern Cotton on her Happy Place podcast, Dame Mary said keeping busy got her through the grief.
0: Entertainment news on Cabin FM, brought to you by Herne Bay Pier, home of Summer Nights on the Pier. A season of concerts from some of the country's best tribute acts, along with brilliant local bands and free entertainment. Herne Bay Pier, your perfect summer night. Summer Nights on Herne Bay Pier. Tell me more. A season of summer concerts from some of the country's best tribute acts, along with brilliant local bands and free entertainment.
2: We kick off on Saturday the 27th of June with the ever popular Supersonic Queen. On Saturday the 4th of July, it's That 80s Rock Show. On Saturday the 10th, it's Images of Elvis. Friday the 17th, The Magic of Michael Jackson. And on Friday, July 24th, California comes to the pier with Beached Boys.
0: And there's loads more great acts right throughout the summer. 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
3: And I asked you a few questions earlier. 1875, which inventor made the first successful sound transmission, paving the way for the telephone? That was Alexander Graham Bell. So indeed, most, well known, of course, for the telephone. And in 1896, which Italian inventor applied for the first British patent for a system of wireless telegraphy? And that was Marconi. And I've got a few more questions for you. On this day in 1940, which French beach and port came under heavy German bombing during the Second World War? There's a place not too far from here with the same title, so it's a bit of a giveaway. And there was a Christopher Nolan film as well that came out in 2017 with that same title. That is a giveaway. And also, we'll be playing, talk about 80s belters, to mirror what I did exactly 2 years ago, because I started the third hour with Dancing in the Dark. Oh, I might do the same this afternoon. But which Bruce Springsteen album was released by Columbia Records on this day in 1978? And while we're at it, Bruce Springsteen is often known by what nickname? And don't say, only Ed Sheeran and Justin Bieber can say, I don't care.

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1: And the King's Hall is undergoing its big refurbishment at the moment. But events at South Quay Shed, well, indeed, in just a couple of nights' time, Thursday the 4th of June, things will get lively. This is at the Harbour and Whitstable, South Quay Shed. Drag Me to Bingo, hosted by Delilah Tickles and Anita Wee. Yeah, got it. A night of comedy, entertainment and bingo with a twist. Then the next night, Friday the 5th of June, classic quiz night. And then followed a bit later this month, Saturday the 20th of June, by the RNLI Charity Quiz Night, raising funds for a great local cause. And if you love retro music, then you absolutely must not miss the 80s Disco Special at the South Quay Shed. That will be on Friday the 26th of this month. Friday the 26th of June, promising big tunes and a full night of my favourite word, which is nostalgia. So if you're interested, ticketsource.com, and you just follow all the signs, South Quay Shed, and you can book for all these events that are taking place over the course of the coming months. There's also going to be Friday the 17th of July, Under the Paper Moon, a night of jazz delights with Rosie Holman's jazz trio. And also the August quiz night will be on Friday the 7th of August from 7 until 9:30pm. There's a charity Mamma Mia night. This will be Friday the 28th of August from 7:30 until 11pm. Also at the South Quay Shed at Whitstable Harbour. And as we move into September, at the South Quay Shed, the Comedy Club on Friday the 18th of September. Still 50 or more tickets available. That will be at 8:30pm on Friday the 18th of September.
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0: Handyman from Jimmy Jones. I certainly grew up listening to that music. I know my parents are listening this afternoon. They'll be familiar with that. That's Jimmy Jones, who was born on this day in 1937, passed away last year. Best remembered for Handyman, which reached number 10 in the charts in 1960. His distinctive falsetto voice helped make the song one of the defining pop records of the early 1960s. Also, Edward Elgar. My parents know a few things about Elgar, born on this day in 1857. One of Britain's greatest composers, Elgar helped define the sound of English classical music. His best known works include the Enigma Variations and the Pomp and Circumstance Marches, the first of which became famous worldwide as Land of Hope and Glory. And did you know that Elgar was largely self-taught and he grew up above his father's music shop in Worcestershire. I know my parents know that. Johnny Weissmuller, born in 1904 on this day, before becoming Hollywood's most famous Tarzan. He was an Olympic swimming champion who won 5 gold medals for the US. His athleticism and famous jungle yell, I'm not going to do an impression, don't you worry, made him synonymous with Tarzan for an entire generation before Michael Heseltine came. No, that's a joke. And also on this day in 1941...
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0: And it was on this day, 1941, that Charlie Watts, the quiet man behind the Rolling Stones, he was the band's drummer for nearly 60 years. Born on this day, 1941.

I remember watching a film called Fallen with Denzel Washington at the end of the 90s, and that track plays a prominent role in that film. And I was talking to one of my students some years ago who was trying to remember the name of this really old horror film. And I was thinking, oh, but, you know, how far are we going back? Do you mean like maybe The Exorcist or The Omen? She said, no. But it was really old. And then it turned out she was talking about Fallen. I said, yeah, really old. I saw it at the cinema when it came out in 98. She said, oops, I suppose. But she didn't deny that it was. I was still old as much as the song. But moving on. Painted Black by the Rolling Stones, Charlie Watts, born on this day, 1941. And unlike the wild image often associated with rock stars, Charlie Watts was known for his elegance, his love of jazz, and his understated style. And Chubby Tavares was born on this day in 1944, a founding member of the family soul group Tavares. The group enjoyed major success during the 1970s with hits including Heaven Must Be Missing an Angel and this one, Don't Take Away the Music. We've got the ad break coming up and then some more music from artists associated with this day, the 2nd of June in history.

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6: And you're listening to Cabin FM, also with a birthday today, the late Marvin Hamlisch, who wrote this song for Barbara Streisand.

Marvin Hamlisch, one of the few entertainers to achieve EGOT status. That means he won an Emmy, that's the E, a Grammy, that's the G, an Oscar, that's the O, and a Tony Award as well. He composed the music for The Way We Were, which you were just listening to, written for the film of the same name, starring Barbara Streisand and Robert Redford. It won an Oscar and became one of Barbara Streisand's signature songs. Marvin Hamlisch also arranged and adapted the music of ragtime composer Scott Joplin for The Sting and helped make The Entertainer a worldwide hit again. He composed the acclaimed score for the film for which Meryl Streep won her second Academy Award, Sophie's Choice, from 1982. He also was responsible for A Chorus Line, one of the most successful Broadway musicals ever, which won the Tony Award and the Pulitzer Prize, and also Nobody Does It Better, the theme song from the James Bond movie The Spy Who Loved Me, sung by Carly Simon. Some might even say one of the greatest Bond themes. But also with the birthday today from Spandau Ballet, Tony Hadley. I could tell you more, but frankly, I want to cut a long story short.

early 80s. Spandau Ballet, to cut a long story short. Lead singer of Spandau Ballet, Tony Hadley, born on this day, 1960. Yeah, they were one of the defining bands of the new romantic era and also had hits with songs including True and Gold and Through the Barricades.

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1: The Home Secretary, Shabana Mahmood, says the murder of Henry Nowak was an evil act.
2: They deserve answers. They deserve answers in particular about what happened on that awful night and the actions of the police officers who arrived on the scene.
1: The 18-year-old student was handcuffed as he lay dying after being fatally stabbed by a Sikh man. The killer of finance student Nowak, 23-year-old Vikram Digwa, told police that he'd been the victim of a racist attack. Mahmood says we cannot allow the murder of Henry to turn communities against one another. Next, Southampton owner Dragan Solak says he will not sack head coach Tonda Ekett. That's despite the club being thrown out of the Championship playoffs over Spygate. And the government has launched a consultation on plans to end exploitative zero-hour contracts. They say it will help deliver reforms to benefit more than 18 million workers who face uncertainty over their weekly hours and earnings. That's the latest from Radio News Hub. I'm Tanita Sims.
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4: 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New research from St. Christopher's Hospice reveals what people say matters most in their final moments. Helena Talbot Rice from the charity explains.
5: 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At St. Christopher's Hospice, we want to change how people think about hospices and end of life. So this global What Matters to You Day, we're asking you to think about what matters to you and to ask those close to you.
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7: And we'll take one more look at the weather here on Afternoons on Cabin. Well, we are talking scattered showers, really. The possibility of bright or sunny spells, but scattered showers turning heavy in places with thunder and hail possible throughout this afternoon and a maximum temperature of 21 degrees Celsius. As for your tides, the next tide is the low one. That'll be at 8:48 at 0.8 metres. And then after that, the next high tide will be in the early hours of the morning, 2:49 a.m. And that will be at exactly 5 metres.
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2: And you're listening to Cabin FM, our third 80s belter, as promised. Bruce Springsteen, I've got a question for you, Bruce. What time do you get up?

Baby. That's the first track in the third hour, as it was 2 years ago this week, when I presented my first Afternoons on Cabin, Dancing in the Dark by Bruce Springsteen. And I asked you earlier which Bruce, and that joke at the beginning, I know, what time did you get up? Yes, it's I like to call it a perennial. My children would just say, it's a really bad dad joke, Dad. But, you know, please, you're giving dad jokes a bad name, you're giving dads a bad name. Which Bruce Springsteen album was released by Columbia Records on this day in 1978? That was Darkness on the Edge of Town. You'll get an extra point if you got that right, because that's not an easy one. This one is obvious. Just get half a point for this one. Bruce Springsteen is often known by what nickname? The answer is, of course, The Boss. And I had a few questions earlier for you as well. In 1940, which French beach and port came under heavy German bombing during the Second World War? That was Dunkirk. And indeed, the name of the operation that evacuated Allied troops from Dunkirk, the answer to that, not that I gave you the question earlier, I'm just telling you now, as a bit of background information, Operation Dynamo. This is Cabin FM at 20 past three. We'll find out this afternoon what is screening at the Kavanagh Cinema. So, as Miles Smith would say, stay if you want to dance.

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1: I've got a few more questions for you. Which 1989 film, directed by Peter Weir, and you will know this if you were listening to Cabin at the Movies on Saturday, and starring Robin Williams, premiered in the United States on this day, directed by Peter Weir, and in that film, what phrase did the students adopt that means seize the day? Not to be confused with seize the teeth in Mrs. Doubtfire. Yeah, that joke is perhaps marginally funny than my attempt to do anything with Bruce Springsteen. And also, a few more questions. Which superhero film directed by Patty Jenkins earned over $100 million in North America during its opening weekend in 2017? And which actress played the lead role? I think I saw this. Might have been around the time of my birthday, which is coming up in 2017. I think I also saw the Mummy, the Tom Cruise and... who else was in that? Who totally disgraced themselves, in my view. Russell Crowe. Yeah, they didn't make a sequel of that one. They thought they'd go back to Brendan Fraser. I think that's due for another relaunch later this year. And one more question. I'll give you the answer to all of these at the end of the hour. Which British monarch celebrated her Platinum Jubilee in 2022? Not the hardest question in the years. And indeed, how many years on the throne does a Platinum Jubilee commemorate? I'll give you the answer to all of those questions before the hour is up. But meanwhile, what's my name? I'm not sure. Rihanna and Drake, do you have any ideas?

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5: 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And what we're going to do right now is head back to 1976 and in turn back to December 1963. Apparently, it was quite a night. Frankie Valli, please tell us.

That's Frankie Valli and the Four Seasons, the number one from 1976. And if you listen to Cabin at the Movies on Saturday afternoon, you might be hearing something else from Frankie Valli. But meantime, cue Pearl, cue Dean.

listening to Cabin FM. What we always do around 20 past three on a Tuesday afternoon is take a look to see what is screening at the Cavernet. Well, Star Wars, The Mandalorian and Grogu is showing this very evening at 7.30. Also tomorrow at 1.15, 4.20 and 7.30. Well, one of my sons said it's the best Star Wars film he's ever seen. The evil empire has fallen. Imperial warlords remain scattered throughout the galaxy as the fledgling New Republic works to protect everything the rebellion fought for. They have enlisted the help of legendary Mandalorian bounty hunter Din Djarin and his young apprentice Grogu. Well, Power Ballad is also, and I saw this on Friday night and I absolutely adored it. It's on tonight at 5 o'clock and 7.45, also at 7.45 tomorrow. It's a warm, engaging comedy about music, creative ownership and the dreams we carry into middle age. Paul Rudd plays a former aspiring rock star who gave up on dreams playing Madison Square Garden, settled down in Dublin and now performs cover songs with a wedding band. But everything changes when a song he wrote years earlier for his daughter is appropriated by a fading pop star and turned into a huge international hit. And what works is that the film isn't really about theft or legal battles, it's about recognition. Paul Rudd's character doesn't necessarily want the money, he simply wants acknowledgement that he wrote the song. The conflict becomes a fascinating exploration of who owns art and what success actually means. I suppose in that sense, not a million miles away from The Christophers, which I saw with Ian McKellen just the other week. Now, there are echoes of yesterday. Do you remember that film from a few years ago about the parallel universe in which the Beatles never existed? So one guy's like the only person ever sort of like to live in this world. He's still got memory of the other one, of the other parallel universe. Believe it or not, this is not a sci-fi film. It is written by Richard Curtis. And he then says, well, you know, no one's heard of the Beatles, so I'll bring the Beatles to this world. It works and it doesn't work, let's put it that way. But I digress, because there are merely echoes of yesterday in the premise of Power Ballad, but the film is more reflective than fantastical. Power Ballad asks whether fulfillment comes from fame, stadium tours and chart success, or from family, community and creating something meaningful for the people we love. Some of the musical sequences are a little rough around the edges, but the film has real heart. Ultimately, it's a touching story about second chances, unrealised ambitions and discovering that success may look very different from what we imagined when we were young. And also showing tomorrow at 11 o'clock, How to Make a Killing, which feels very much like a modern variation on Kind Hearts and Coronets, though it never quite develops the sharpness or bite of that classic. Glenn Powell plays a man who discovers that thanks to a bizarre family circumstance, he stands to inherit an enormous fortune, if only a succession of wealthy relatives were no longer around. What follows is a dark comedy in which he drifts from one increasingly elaborate murder plot to another, poisoning, manipulating and disposing of eccentric family members. The problem is that the film never fully commits either to being a wicked satire or a serious character study. We don't really get inside the protagonist's sense of rejection or understand what drives him beyond greed. Now, there are traces of American Psycho and The Talented Mr. Ripley, even Get Out, in its critique of wealth and privilege, but it never quite lands its punches. Margaret Qualley appears as an enigmatic figure who drifts in and out of the story while the ending aims for shock, but feels largely predictable. Yeah, there's some fun to be had watching the rich and entitled being targeted, although I thought the film lacks a convincing emotional core. All the ingredients that were there for a terrific black comedy, even if it does feel that only half of them have made it into the final product. But what do I know? Tomorrow morning, 11 o'clock, why don't you go along and make up your own mind? How to Make a Killing is screening as part of the Cavernet Film Club tomorrow morning. And also showing from tomorrow is Masters of the Universe. That's tomorrow at 1.20 and at 4.30, also at 4.30 on Thursday. After being separated for 15 years, the Sword of Power leads Prince Adam back to Eternia, where he discovers his home shattered under the fiendish rule of Skeletor. To save his family and his world, Adam must join forces with his closest allies, Teela and Duncan stroke Man-at-Arms, and embrace his true destiny indeed, and his identity, as He-Man, the most powerful man in the universe.

0: Cabot FM Sports News, brought to you with David Lloyd Clubs Herne Bay. Luxurious spa retreat, serene pools, dynamic gym spaces and vibrant social areas for the whole family. 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
1: Sir Kenny Dalglish has revealed he's undergoing treatment for cancer. The 75-year-old former Scotland great issued a statement after mistakenly posting on social media. Former club Liverpool, who he played and managed, have sent their support, best wishes and love. Meanwhile, Liverpool are thought to have opened official talks with former Bournemouth boss Andoni Iraola over becoming their new manager. Southampton owner Dragan Solak says he will not sack head coach Tonda Eckert, despite the club being thrown out of the Championship playoffs over Spygate. Eckert himself also spoke on the club's official social media platforms.
2: For everything that's happened, I do want to apologise and I hold my hand up, because as a head coach, I am responsible for everything that has happened in this. I am responsible for everything that has happened in my coaching staff.
1: And in tennis, Marta Kostyuk has reached her first major semi-final at the French Open, beating Elina Svitolina in three sets.
0: Cabin FM Sports News, brought to you with David Lloyd Clubs, Herne Bay. Elevate your everyday.
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Biscuit. Polaroid, Jonas Blue and Liam Payne. What we always do around this time, around 3:30 on a Tuesday on Afternoons on Cabin, is take a look at what was number one in the charts from a given week from the 60s, 70s and 80s. Well, in 1965, it spent 3 weeks at number one, one of the biggest hits for Sandy Shaw, becoming her second chart topper, written by Chris Andrews, who wrote many of Sandy Shaw's early hits. This song has a bright, upbeat feel that blends pop with touches of calypso and Latin rhythms, giving it that unmistakably cheerful mid-1960s sound.

Long Live Love, Sandy Shaw, number one of the charts this week, 1965. If we jump forward 11 years, now, rather than being sung in a conventional way, the following record is mostly a spoken word story. It tells of a young boy who presents his mother with a bill for jobs that he has done around the house. Things like taking out the rubbish and helping with chores. His mother then writes her own list in reply, reminding him of everything she has done for him throughout his life, ending with the message that the cost of real love is no charge. Now, the song was actually written by legendary country songwriter Harlan Howard and was first a country hit in America for Melba Montgomery 2 years earlier in 1974. And then this version by J.J. Barry became especially popular in Britain, but the record divided opinion. Some listeners found it deeply moving and emotional, while others thought it was sentimental and overly earnest. Either way, it became unforgettable and remains one of the most talked about novelty-style chart hits of the 1970s.

Now, our little boy came up to his mama in the kitchen this evening while she was fixing supper. And he handed her a piece of paper he'd been writing on. And after wiping her hands on her apron, she read it. And this is what it said. For mowing the lawn, $5. For making my own bed this week, $1. Going to the store, 50 cents. And playing with little brother while you went shopping, 25 cents. Taking out the trash, $1. And getting a good report card, $5. And for raking the yard, $2. Total load, $14.75. Well, as Mum looked at him standing there expectantly, and I could see the memories flashing through her mind. And so she picked up the pen and turning the paper over, this is what she wrote. For the 9 months I carried you,

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And he looked up at her standing there and said, "Mama, I sure do love you." And then he took the pen and in great big letters, he wrote, "Paid in full." And Lord knows when you add it all up, the cost of real love

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1: No charge. 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And I said, how much is this going to cost me? 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
3: So going from 1965 to 1976, and then another 11 years later, this week, number one in the charts. It spent 2 weeks at the top.
4: Whoa!
3: Absolutely. The lead single from her second studio album, Whitney. It's Whitney Houston. The track topped charts globally. It won the Grammy Award for Best Female Pop Vocal Performance. 1987, Whitney Houston. Whitney

Iconic, Whitney Houston. I Want to Dance with Somebody, number one in the charts this week, 1987. So that was, what, 39 years ago this week. Well, I asked you a few questions earlier. Which 1989 film, directed by Peter Weir and starring Robin Williams, premiered in the United States on this day? It was Dead Poets Society. And yes, the phrase that the students adopt that means seize the day in that film is Carpe Diem, yeah, not Carpe Dentum. And Super Hit Seize the Teeth, a superhero movie that was directed by Patty Jenkins, and it earned over $100 million in North America during its opening weekend in 2017. That was Wonder Woman, and it was Gal Gadot, the actress who played Wonder Woman, and which monarch celebrated her platinum jubilee on this day in 2022. It was, of course, Queen Elizabeth II. And if you receive or obtain or secure, I'm not sure, a platinum jubilee, then that means that you, in this case, have been on the throne for a total of 70 years. Frankly, what can you do? What can the cause do? What can I do? I'll tell you in a moment what is on Cabin FM this evening. Danny, we will be along at 4 o'clock.

Cabin FM. What can I do? Well, what you can do tonight is stay. So I got a bit excited there. What a great seg. Danny Cooper will be along at 4. We'll be finding out Danny's theme shortly. Danny will be here with his extra lap as well, following Drive, taking you through till 7 tonight. Jazzology tonight, because it's Tuesday with Trev. And at 9 o'clock, well, it's the sizzling Jim Williams and his Radium Hot Club. I wonder how sizzling Jim was last week when it was like 30 plus degrees Celsius and off the scale sizzling Jim Williams, I think, last week. And then the Mellow Show from 11 until the early hours with Gary Zeep. And I will be back, of course, Saturday at 4 o'clock with Cabin at the Movies. And Maximilian will be my guest and he'll be telling us about his favourite movies. And next Tuesday, I'll be back with Afternoons on Cabin here on 94.6 Cabin FM. Have a great week. Have a safe night. See you on Saturday.

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2: Home Secretary Shabana Mahmood says the murder of Henry Novak was an evil act.
3: People are rightly asking questions about how the situation was handled, and they are shocked and disquieted to hear Henry's words, "I can't breathe."
2: The 18-year-old student was handcuffed as he lay dying after being fatally stabbed by a Sikh man. The killer of finance student Novak, 23-year-old Vikram Digwa, told police that he had been the victim of a racist attack. A jury has heard a woman describe details of the moment she alleges she was raped as a child by Sir Geoffrey Donaldson. The complainant told of hearing the former DUP leader's heavy breathing during the alleged sexual assault. A police interview with a second alleged victim in Donaldson's sexual offences trial has been played at Newry Crown Court. The ex-MP, who's 63, has pleaded not guilty to 18 alleged offences. Southampton head coach Tonda Eckert has apologised for orchestrating the Spygate scandal and admitted he is responsible. Saints were thrown out of the Championship playoff last month after admitting sending a young intern to spy on a Middlesbrough training session.
4: I am responsible for everything that has happened in this football club. I am responsible for my coaching staff. I do apologise to the supporters, to everyone who has travelled with us, who has supported us over so many games.
2: MPs have been told successive governments made changes to the terms and conditions of some student loans in an almost sneaky way. Sir Philip Ogre, chairman of the Ogre Review into Higher Education Funding, also said there is a moral responsibility not to make such alterations, as he gave evidence to the Treasury Committee. It comes amid pressure to reform the student loan system, with recent graduates describing it as unfair. And Kim Kardashian and Lewis Hamilton have gone Instagram official 3 months after first being linked. Kardashian shared a video of them cycling along a river in New York. From Radio News Hub, I'm Johnny Holmes.
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8: Hello. Any remaining heavy showers will gradually ease and clear eastwards, leaving a largely dry night with occasional clear spells. However, the odd spot of rain remains possible, although particularly in the west. Mild and breezy throughout, minimum temperature 11 degrees centigrade. Low tide tonight, 20.48, 0.8 metres. And the tide is high at 2.49 in the morning, 5 metres dead.
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Well, as the man said, welcome to Drive Time, and today is Tuesday, so it's Danny Cooper with you for the next 2 hours. Thank you, Chris, for the last couple of hours. And so, what have we got? Well, we've got travel. What's happened, what's happening, and what's to come? As well as the usual eclectic mix of half-decent music linked by a single theme, which I told you I'd put the mockers on it, didn't I? The theme is Here Comes Summer. Yes, I know, I'm not taking full responsibility. It was officially the 1st of June was the start of meteorological summer, so it's not totally my fault. Anyway, you can get a solid hour's worth from 6 to 7 if you stay with me that long through Extra Lap, but we've still got plenty in Drive Time to keep you happy, I hope. So, Here Comes Summer, so I've got to start with this, haven't I?

That's Jerry Keller on his annual outing, Here Comes Summer. Well, I tell you what, I think the weather gods were having a joke. I opened the door to go get the bus, and what happens? The heavens opened, torrential rain, thunder, lightning, and all I can think of is, what are they going to say when I say the theme is Here Comes Summer? Well, I don't know. Sometimes you win some, sometimes you lose some, and it wouldn't be summer, I don't think, without the Beach Boys.

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1: Well, we'll start with the buses as usual. Just a couple playing up. 601 coming into C Street is 4 minutes late, which isn't bad for this time of the evening. The 602 coming to the station is 6 minutes late. The 919 going over to Green Hill is 29 minutes late. I don't know where that's been. And the 921 into the bay is 8 minutes late. The others seem to be all in time at the moment. On the trains, there's normal service locally. There don't seem to be any disruptions. So I can tell you there's usual overnight engineering works, and you should check before you travel. And don't forget, as it's Tuesday, our special treat is usual work from 11:30 until the end of service. Buses replacing trains between Faversham and Margate Ramsgate. I can also tell you that the tube drivers are at it again. Strikes are planned for today, Tuesday and Thursday of this week. Also expect services on Wednesday and Friday to suffer the aftermath. The Elizabeth line and apparently London Overground aren't affected. There's going to be no further comment from me, as I don't want to get into trouble. Sunday the 7th of June, as last week, there are no trains in and out of Charing Cross and Waterloo East. But as last Sunday, they're going to run to and from Cannon Street instead. There you are. We'll do the roads in about 20 minutes' time. That was Seasons in the Sun, of course, Terry Jacks. I didn't put that in. The computer put that in, so he must have known what I was up to. It's very sad, actually, if you listen to the words. We're going to follow that with something a bit more cheerful. Sun Comes Up, Rudimental, featuring James Arthur.
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0: Owen Rhys Davis, best known for his roles in Twin Peaks, The Return and The OA, has been remembered as a remarkable talent after his death at the age of 44. The news was shared by his family, who says Davis died suddenly, naturally and peacefully. He was best known for playing Agent Wilson in the reboot of The Twin Peaks, which aired in 2017. Next comedian Bobby Davro has urged men to get their prostates examined after revealing his cancer diagnosis. The impressionist and TV star says he cried with relief when he learned it was not terminal. He's encouraged men to get a PSA test, which is used to screen for prostate cancer. The newest season of Love Island has started. Maya Jama has given the first Love Island bombshells the secret task of dumping one boy and one girl from the villa for any reason they like. The reality dating show returned to screens yesterday, with 12 eager singletons entering the villa.
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That's Louisa Johnson putting on a brave face with a bit of help from Clean Bandit with Tears. And we got Busy McLean next, and he keeps raining, you know, raining tears from his eyes. He should have been with me earlier, as I mentioned.

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1: A look at what's on there. King's Hall and nothing. Work has now started, apparently, and that's going to last about 18 months. But the good news is throughout the summer, you can still get an ice cream and have a wee if you wish. Those facilities are remaining open throughout the summer. South Quay Shed, Thursday the 4th of June, a Drag Me to Bingo with Delilah Tickles and Anita Wee. And as I said last week, I'm sure those names aren't their real names, but there you go. And then on Friday the 5th of June, if you've recovered for that, you can go to their quiz night. Yes, 5th, that's correct, Friday the 5th. So there you are, that's what's on.
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1: Let's look at the roads now. We have congestion, which is not unusual, on the ring road in Canterbury between Pin Hill and Military Road. That's taking 10 minutes longer than it should to get through. We have the usual roads closed at Margate Road and Shallock Road, but we got a new entry, Millstreet Road, Whitstable, between Grims Hill Road and Willow Court. Apparently there's emergency repairs going on and water main work. Dartford Crossing, usual delays for this time of the evening, about 15 minutes longer to get through than it should. M2, light traffic, no delays reported, and usual overnight road closures affecting major roads, including Dartford Crossing and the M2. And full list as usual on Kent Live website. A bit quieter than normal, isn't it? That's good. Right, Wind of Change, Scorpions, and Elton John with his Wind and his Candling in Wind.
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That's Jess Glynn with A-Lock, and summer's back. Please, she noticed, and I'll tell you what, though, it could be a bit of a cruel summer for Bananarama and Taylor Swift. But we'll see. There's more on the other side after the news, so I'll see you then.

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2: Home Secretary Shabana Mahmood says the murder of Henry Novak was an evil act.
3: They deserve answers. They deserve answers in particular about what happened on that awful night and the actions of the police officers who arrived on the scene.
2: The 18-year-old student was handcuffed as he lay dying after being fatally stabbed. The killer of finance student Novak, 23-year-old Vikram Digwa, told police that he had been the victim of a racist attack. A jury in the trial of former DUP leader Sir Geoffrey Donaldson has heard a woman describe allegations that she was raped by him as a child. The evidence came in a recorded police interview played at Newry Crown Court, where the complainant said she remembered hearing his heavy breathing during the alleged assault. Sir Geoffrey, who denies 18 sexual offence charges, is standing trial alongside his wife, Lady Eleanor Donaldson, who denies charges of aiding and abetting alleged offending. A British couple jailed on spying charges in Iran have lost an appeal against their convictions. Craig and Lindsay Foreman were handed a 10-year prison sentence in February after being convicted of espionage, which they both deny. The pair's family have claimed they were not permitted to attend their appeal hearing. Today marks World Eating Disorder Action Day, which hopes to tackle shame and stigma around eating disorders. Thomas Freeston is the spokesperson for the charity BEAT. He says there's a way to go in terms of stereotypes.
4: There's a lot of stigma because if you're a male and with an eating disorder, you might not come forward to reach out for support because you think, oh, this is an issue that mainly affects women. And so if we can break that down and discuss that eating disorders affects anyone and break that stigma and encourage people to come forward.
2: And Lady Victoria Beckham has reacted to her youngest son, Cruz, visiting the site where the Spice Girls recorded their first hit single. The single was famously recorded in the Strong Room Studios in London. From Radio News Hub, I'm Johnny Holmes.
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6: 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Helena Talbot Rice from the charity explains.
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9: Any remaining heavy showers will gradually ease and clear eastwards, leaving a largely dry night with occasional clear spells. However, the odd spot of rain remains possible, particularly in the west. Mild and breezy throughout, minimum temperature 11 degrees centigrade. Tomorrow, increasingly cloudy ahead of a band of rain sweeping east across the region. Sunny spells and blustery showers developing in the afternoon, heavy in places, just as I'm leaving for the studio again. Showers easing in the evening, maximum temperature 19 degrees centigrade. Low tide tonight is at 8:48, 0.8 metres, and tide is higher at 2:49 in the morning, 5.0 metres.
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That's Sam Cooke, of course, Summertime, a standard. Must be hundreds of versions, but that one's a bit poppier and smoother than most, but no worse for that. Sam Cooke can do no wrong as far as I'm concerned, so there you are. Well, that was from Paul Gimbess, of course, and I suppose that's the ultimate summertime song, unless you know different. Now, this is a giveaway, this one. The original was written by lead singer Ray Dorsett. Pausing while you say, I know what it is. It gave Mungo Jerry a number one in 1970. And I think you probably know it, don't you? Anyway, that's a really good cover also following that by Shaggy with a little bit of help from Raven. And that got to number five in 1995. I have to say, I'm a sucker for anything that Shaggy does. I quite like that one. But anyway, which one's for you?

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1: A slight improvement on the buses. The next 601 coming into C Street is 9 minutes late, and the 600 coming in and to the Bay and going to Greenhill and Whitstable is 15 minutes late. The others, as far as I can see, are more or less on time. On the trains, I mentioned earlier, and it's still the same, we have a normal service locally. There are no disruptions reported. Overnight engineering works as usual, and our special Tuesday treat, usual from 11:30 tonight to the end of service. Buses replace trains between Faversham and Margate Ramsgate. I mentioned the tube strike with very little comment, and also note that Sunday 7th of June, no trains in or out of Charing Cross and Waterloo East, but as last Sunday, they're going to run to Cannon Street instead. Right, that's brought that up to date. Not a lot happening, really. Roads in about 20 minutes' time. We heard George Benson, of course, The Greatest Love of All. And to top that, we've got Bob Marley and The Wailers. Two for the price of one. Love, one love, and people get ready.
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0: Cavan FM Sports News, brought to you with David Lloyd Clubs Herne Bay. Luxurious spa retreat, serene pools, dynamic gym spaces and vibrant social areas for the whole family. 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
1: Marco Silva will leave his role as Fulham head coach this summer. Silva's been at the club for 5 years, making him the third longest serving boss in the Premier League. He says Fulham will always be in his heart. Next, Sir Kenny Dalglish has revealed he's undergoing treatment for cancer. The 75-year-old former Scotland great issued a statement after mistakenly posting on social media. Southampton owner Dragan Solak says he will not sack head coach Tonda Eckert, despite the club being thrown out of the Championship playoffs over Spygate. Eckert himself has also spoken on the club's official social media platforms to say sorry.
2: I hold my hand up because as a head coach, I am responsible. I am responsible for everything that has happened in this football club. I am responsible for everything that has happened in my coaching staff.
1: And in tennis, Marta Kostyuk has reached her first major semi-final at the French Open, beating Elina Svitolina in 3 sets.
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That's a new one on me. Well, how did that pass me by? I must get humble. That was Rick Astley. Beautiful Life. It's quite good, isn't it? Sunshine Over Your Love next. Cream.

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1: Well, our final roundup of the routes. I can tell you that the congestion in Canterbury around the Ring Road is still there, and it's still taking about 10 minutes extra than it should. And now also that's spread to Island Road Sturry on Sturry Hill again, 15 minutes slower than it should be. Roads closed. I added Millstreet Road, Whitstable, that's Grimshill Road to Willow Court, and that's due to emergency repairs and water main work. Stafford Crossing, same as before, delays of some sort, but doesn't seem to be any incidents. That's taking 15 minutes longer than it should. On M2, the traffic has got a bit slower. Again, there's no incidents reported, but it's slower than usual. And look on Kent Live website for full list of overnight works, including M2 and Dartford Crossing. I will have a final look at that before I disappear, but it seems to be very quiet, thankfully. That was one half of Mel and Kim. That was the Kim half, Kim Appleby, don't worry. And that's a sentiment ably endorsed by Stevie Wonder.
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That was Labyrinth, Let the Sunshine. Now, we're nearly done, by the way. We've gone the we're on the last lap before the extra lap. Just two more tracks to go. And thank you for your company today, if you're leaving me. If not, please stay with me and enjoy extra lap 6 to 7 when we've got tons more. Here comes summer. And there's more of this tomorrow as well. But can I briefly tell you, next week, it may have passed you by, the World Cup starts. And what I'm going to do, I'm going to attempt, without the aid of a safety net, to find a track for

each of the 48 countries involved. Now, some will be obvious, others probably a little bit tenuous, if I'm honest, and some would be, well, how would you describe it? Downright torturous, I would say. So, will I succeed? Will I survive? Does anybody care? I don't know. Anyway, it'd be worth a listen, wouldn't it? It'd be a bit different. But anyway, we'll see how we get on. So let's take us through to Extra Lap with a little walk in the sunshine with Bad Manners. And we've got the Beatles saying hello as well. So look forward to seeing you on the Extra Lap in just a few minutes' time. If not, see you tomorrow.

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2: Home Secretary Shabana Mahmood says the murder of Henry Novak was an evil act.
3: People are rightly asking questions about how the situation was handled.
2: The 18-year-old student was handcuffed as he lay dying after being fatally stabbed by a Sikh man. The killer of finance student Novak, 23-year-old Vikram Digwa, told police he had been the victim of a racist attack. The family of a British couple jailed in Iran on spying charges say they have lost an appeal against their convictions. Craig and Lindsay Foreman were jailed following their arrest in January 2025 while travelling through Iran during an around-the-world trip by motorcycle. The pair have always denied the espionage charges. The former SNP chief executive Peter Murrell has returned to court a week after admitting to embezzling £400,000 of the party's money. Murrell, the ex-husband of Nicola Sturgeon, will be sentenced later this month. And a guitar used by spoof rock band Spinal Tap is expected to fetch up to £12,000 at auction. From Radio News Hub, I'm Johnny Holmes.
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2: Showers easing this evening, but a few will continue overnight, mainly across the north and west. Clear spells developing, but further rain reaching western parts by dawn. Lows of 12 degrees.

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Right, if not, welcome to Extra Lap. And as it is Tuesday, it's me, Danny Cooper, with you. So what have we got? Well, we've got the usual eclectic mix of half-decent music linked by a single theme, which Drive Time listeners will know is Here Comes the Summer. It wasn't like that this afternoon, I can tell you. Anyway, strap yourself in, start your engines, and enjoy a solid hour's worth of Here Comes the Summer.

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I'm sorry, but the summer isn't the summer without the Beach Boys. You just can't help feeling great with it, that old music of theirs. Anyway, let's go on the beach, shall we? And then, well, hang on, which one are we going to go to? Well, let's see.

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Echo Beach, and before that, Chris Rea. Is that somebody having a little tantrum and crying over there on the beach? Might be.

That's Paul Weller with Golden Sands, and before that we had First Class with their Bay City Rollers tribute act and Beach Baby. Well, we've got one more before we have a very short pit stop, and playing in the sand is Pat Boone, and after that we're going to go on a short holiday.

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you know, when you can actually hear those words for those rapping type bits of music, they're really quite clever, aren't they? Oh, I think so. Dizzy Rascal, trying to persuade his young lady to go on holiday. I've got a few choices. How about a cruise?

Well, Trevor's arrived and he'll be kicking me out shortly. But before that, if you don't fancy Spain, how about something a bit more upmarket? Well, it is in my opinion, although I've never been to either.

right, we're nearly done. We're going to the seaside with the Kooks and then Herne Bay. Yeah, finished with Ben Warner. And if you've stuck with this, well done. Thank you. Appreciate your company. And there's lots more of this tomorrow. Here comes summer. Lots of summer songs, sun songs, etc., etc. So hopefully you can join me then. I'll leave you now in the capable hands of Trev. And don't forget, I mentioned earlier at the end of Drive Time, World Cup next week. Now that's something you really got to look forward to. Thanks for your company.

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2: Home Secretary Shabana Mahmood says the murder of Henry Novak was an evil act.
3: They deserve answers. They deserve answers in particular about what happened on that awful night and the actions of the police officers who arrived on the scene.
2: The 18-year-old student was handcuffed as he lay dying after being fatally stabbed by a Sikh man. The killer, a finance student Novak, 23-year-old Vikram Digwa, told police that he had been the victim of a racist attack. Mahmood says we cannot allow the murder of Henry Novak to turn communities against one another. Andy Burnham has signalled he could bring in a 10-year plan to renationalise the water industry, saying reform is needed to put the public interest first. It comes as South West Water Limited has been handed a record fine of almost £2 million for supplying water unfit for human consumption after a parasitic outbreak in Devon. The company pleaded guilty to an offence under the Water Industry Act 1991 over the contamination of water by a parasite which causes sickness and diarrhoea. It's World Eating Disorders Action Day. The aim is to tackle the stigma around eating disorders and raise awareness. Thomas Freeston is from the charity Beat.
4: There's often this idea of who is affected by eating disorders, particularly they might think it's someone who suffers from anorexia, who's typically female and is quite young, but actually it affects anyone of any age, gender, ethnicity, weights, shapes and sizes.
2: And Alexander Zverev cemented his status as French Open favourite by ruthlessly ending the challenge of teenager Rafael Hodar. The 19-year-old Spaniard has been one of the stories of the tournament with his run, but he will not be emulating famous namesake Rafael Nadal by winning the title on his debut, with second seed Zverev easing to a 7-6, 6-1, 6-3 victory. From Radio News Hub, I'm Johnny Holmes.
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2: Showers easing this evening, but a few will continue overnight, mainly across the north and west. Clear spells developing, but further rain reaching western parts by dawn. Lows of 12 degrees.
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Good evening, jazzologists here in Herne Bay, and of course to those of you who are tuning in from further afield. I'm hoping your water, wherever you are, is flowing and not intermittent. Ours is back now. Great relief. We smell a bit better. Tonight's show is the usual roller coaster carrying us around the various parts of the world of jazz and all of its bedfellows. My name's Trev. The show's called Jazzology. I'm here with you until 9 p.m. and boy, have we got a packed lineup for you tonight. We kicked off there with some supreme, sublime psychedelic soul from the great Billy Paul, and that's a title track from his War of the Gods album released in 1973. That was the great man's favourite album of his own. You know, in his interview, apparently he quoted that as his favourite. It's very much a kind of concept album, I'm guessing, because the first side is very is psychedelic, sort of deep soul like that. The second side is slightly poppier, but I've just picked up a vinyl copy of that, and I would urge you to, if you haven't got it, then go out and find it. And I guess there's might be one or two of you saying, soul doesn't get much deeper than that. It does, guys. It does. Listen to this.

You might say that tonight's show is a bit of a mellow sandwich, really, and thank you, Ellie, up in Sidcup, for coining that phrase for me. She was enjoying the mellow start to the show, and I'm inclined to agree. And in fact, there is some fiercely rumbustious and loud stuff coming up, and then a nice little mellow finish to the show tonight. So, like I say, a bit of a mellow sandwich, really. What did you hear there? Well, that was, I think, a classic of the soul genre, Hang On In There. It's a title track of Michael James Kirkland's 1972 album, and before that, of course, you heard the master himself, Marvin Gaye, Flying High in a Friendly Sky from What's Going On, the album that without doubt inspired Michael James Kirkland, and before him, Billy Paul. Marvin Gaye's What's Going On is for me probably the greatest album of all time in the soul genre. There you are, in my humble opinion. Anyway, a couple of quick shouts. Brendan and Laura, I'm glad you're enjoying the start to the show also. Don't get too settled and relaxed. So, guys, you will need to be tapping your toes and jiggling your knees and what have you shortly. And also to Annie, listening with Fergie over there in Magalhorio, Calispera. Right, up next, here's some psychedelic soul. Here's some psychedelic jazz.

The fantastic trumpet player Oliver Nelson there with a title track from his album 1975, The Skull Session. That's our Flying Dutchman label. He's had a re-release as well. And yeah, I absolutely love that. The critics really didn't like it quite as much as I did, because of his the use of a lot of electronic instruments on there. So, well, go figure. I think it's brilliant. And we have been hanging out very much in the 70s, haven't we, so far? I'm going to play something now which is very much for the guitar players out there. It's by Rodrigo and Gabriella, and I found out recently, playing it at home to my daughter, she said, that's a cover version. Metallica did that.

Absolutely sublime, that, wasn't it? Wonderful. Orion by Rodrigo and Gabriella. And yes, I was reliably informed by my daughter Katie that is a cover of a tune from the Master of Puppets album by Metallica. And blimey, didn't they do a good job? I absolutely loved that. Fantastic. We're going to, before we do anything else, actually, we're going to say hello to a few more people. And that's Andy and Jean listening down in Whitstable. And thank you for your lovely comments, as always. And also to my fellow presenter, Drew, who presents a fantastic rock show here on a Friday night between 7 and 9. And he's recently done a covers version and covers show. And it was absolutely fabulous. So I can highly recommend that for those of you who like a bit of rock. It is a brilliant soundtrack to your Friday night. So get tuned in, guys. Right, we're going to shake you up a bit now. We've had the mellow, we've had the psychedelic. Now we're going to have a bit of Fred Wesley and the JBs. This is actually a Fred covering a classic. Watermelon Man. Take it away, boys.

Oh, yeah. Relentless bass and drums and that, and that certainly had the windows of the studio wobbling, vibrating and whatever. It absolutely fantastic. Came out as a single in 1969. In the middle, the JB's Fabulous Parts 1 and 2. Apparently you can get, I don't own the 7-inch single, it's as rare as Rocking Horse Droppings, but apparently the In the Middle Part 1 is on side A, and then you just flip the thing over and you get the second part. Fantastic. I love that tune. Before that, he had something, it's a bit of an obscurity from Fred Wesley's oeuvre. It's a tune called Watermelon Man, and it apparently was included on what is a lost album that's yet to find a

light of day. It was called Kicking Off, and that was, I can't remember when that was actually put together, but 72, I think. And we're going to finish off this little tribute to the great man. He's 82 now, and you know what? He played Ronnie Scott's in March. What a man, what a man. And this is probably his most famous song or tune that most of you out there will know, House Party.

Well, we had a little house party here in the studio with just one guest. Had a little groove around to that. Oh, absolutely wonderful tune. House Party, Fred Wesley. It came out on Curtis Mayfield's Curtom label back in 1980. I hope you're enjoying the show. In case you don't know, this is Jazzology. You're tuned in to Cabin FM 94.6. My name's Trev. And that was the first hour of our weekly journey through the world of jazz. And we're going to get very... stay very, very funky now. This goes out to Jason in Bexley Heath, who tells me he really loves a bit of Hammond B3. Well, we got three in a row. Here we go.

Absolutely brilliant. I think that was the quintessential groovy 60s tune, was it not? You can imagine women in Mary Quant dresses and guys in wraparound shades throwing shapes to that back in the late 60s dance floors. Fantastic. It was like a bit like a mashup, really, wasn't it? Because I heard a bit of Rolling Stones thrown in there as well. Georgie Fame, the wonderful Georgie Fame. That's from his album Sweet Things. It's a tune called Last Night. And before that, at the top of that little three in a row dedicated to the Hammond B3, you heard Stay Loose by the cracking Jimmy Smith. It came out as a single back in 1968. And someone who is also still very much on the scene, Brian Ulgur, and his Oblivion Express, and their cover version of Inner City Blues from an album called Closer to It, released in 1973. And here's a little Trainspotter fact for you, jazzologists. On the Georgie Fame tune, Mitch Mitchell, later of the Jimi Hendrix Experience, was on the drums on that one. Right, now we've had some sort of vocal jazz or there or thereabouts. We're going to get into a bit more. We're going a bit heavier this time. This is the fantastic drummer Max Roach and a tune called Lonesome Lover. Enjoy.

Wonderful modal business for you there. 5-4-3 by the great Lee Konitz. That's from an album called Stereo Konitz that he recorded back in 1968 with a bunch of Italian musicians, including Enrico Rava, another musician I rather like. And before that, you heard the wonderful Max Roach and Lonesome Lover from his 1962 album called It's Time, and it was a tune called, well, you heard that. Said it already, didn't I? Oh well, wake up, Trev. It's getting on, getting late, jazzologists. Bear with me, bear with me. Anyway, for those of you who have been listening to the show previously, know that in previous weeks we have actually played quite a lot of Art Blakey, and just this week I was doing a few jobs around the house, and this particular tune came on, and I thought to myself, that's going on the show. Hang in there, it's 12 minutes long. It does get a bit crazy, but my God, it's a great piece of music.

Wonderful. That was Art Blakey and the Jazz Messengers from 1973. Is a tune called Athanagin, and it came out, I think it's the title track of that particular album, and came out on the Prestige label. And for those of you who like to know these things, it featured the incredible Woody Shaw on the trumpet and Carter Jefferson on the tenor sax. Fantastic playing, great groove right away through that. I absolutely loved it. And that brings us to an end of the lively stuff tonight. I did say it was a bit of a mellow sandwich, didn't I? So we're going to kind of chill things down a bit for this last 20 minutes of Jazzology. We're going to now play you something rather meditative, and it's beautiful. I love it. It's by Pharoah Sanders. It's from his Journey to the One album. It's a tune called Kazuko, which is a Japanese for peace child. It goes out to my brother Jeff and his wife Ali, who've just arrived back, I suspect, from their yoga class, hence the meditative tune, and my lovely friend Almas, who is partial to a little bit of yoga and meditation. I hope all of you out there enjoy this. I think it's wonderful.

gorgeous music for my gorgeous listeners. Wow. God, I was almost asleep during that one. Peace, it's called. It's from 1959. It's by Bill Evans, and it's from an album called Everybody Digs Bill Evans, and I certainly do. It's absolutely fantastic, and I never tire of hearing that. Before that, Pharoah Sanders, the great Pharoah Sanders, probably after Coltrane, my favourite tenor sax player of all time, and an album that he released on the Teresa label in 1980 called Journey to the One. That was a tune called Kazuko, as I did say at the outset of that particular tune. I hope you enjoyed that lovely mellow wind down here tonight on Jazzology. I've got two tunes left for you now. It's a slightly unorthodox finish to the show. I'm going to hurry up because I've only got 20 seconds left or I'll run over, and I'm going to thank you all for listening. You're going to hear a tune by Tom Waits and then something by Bon Iver, my favourite song from 2025, which I simply had to play on the radio. Thanks for all the wonderful messages tonight. Thanks for tuning in. It's been tremendous as usual being your host for this evening, and keeping you company. Enjoy these last two.

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1: So Keir Starmer said he felt sick watching footage of police handcuffing student Henry Novak as he lay dying, and that there are serious questions to answer about the case.
2: I have seen the body cam footage. It's harrowing. And I have to say, as a father of a 17-year-old boy, I felt sick watching it. It is absolutely right that the IOPC are looking at this.
1: The Prime Minister said there needs to be an examination into how accusations of racism informed the police's decision-making in the case. The killer of finance student Mr. Novak, 23-year-old Vikram Digwa, told police attending the scene of the stabbing that he had been the victim of a racist attack. The family of a British couple jailed in Iran on spying charges say they have lost an appeal against their convictions. Craig and Lindsay Foreman were jailed following their arrest in January 2025 while travelling through Iran during an around-the-world trip by motorcycle. The pair have always denied the espionage charges. Andy Burnham has signalled he could bring in a 10-year plan to renationalise the water industry. It comes as South West Water Limited has been handed a record fine of almost £2 million after a parasitic outbreak in Devon. The company pleaded guilty to an offence under the Water Industry Act. Southampton head coach Tonda Eckert has apologised for orchestrating the Spygate scandal and admitted he's responsible. The Saints were thrown out of the Championship playoffs last month after admitting sending a young intern to spy on a Middlesbrough training session.
3: I am responsible for everything that has happened in this football club. I am responsible for my coaching staff. I do apologize to the supporters, to everyone who has travelled with us, who has supported us over so many games.
1: And Liverpool have opened talks with Andoni Iraola about becoming their new head coach. That's the latest from Radio News Hub. I'm Johnny Holmes.
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1: Showers will ease overnight, but across the north and west they will persist. Clear spells developing for a time, but further rain reaching western parts by dawn. Lows of 12 degrees.
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1: It's a warm welcome back to the Radium Hot Club, and we've got a cracking show lined up for you tonight now that we're back in the studio. Last week, of course, I was away in France and Flanders on a battlefield tour as the guide, so I wasn't able to do a live show. I did try, but time was against me. There was just too much to do over the weekend before I went. Anyway, back in the studio tonight. And a nice fresh show for you. We're going to hit off with two from Abe Lyman's California Orchestra. Ironically, even though the name suggests he was in California, and at this time he was back in his hometown, Chicago, where he recorded these two for the Brunswick label. The first one is 12th Street Rag, a track which we featured the week before last by a British band. This one is absolutely fantastic. It really is a lively version of it.

are first generation Jewish immigrants in from Eastern Europe, arriving in Chicago, where they were both born. I say both, that was Abe and his brother Mark. They left to live in California, the whole family did, in settling down in LA, where the Lyman brothers, they weren't actually called Lyman then, they were called Simons, but they changed their name to Lyman because they thought it sounded better. Both of them musicians, both very talented. Abe Lyman was a drummer by trade, and certainly by 14 he was playing on various night spots in LA, where he teamed up with Gus Arnhem and a fellow by the name of Halsted, who was, both became big band leaders in their own right, as you're aware of. Anyway, so there we go. He was also a radio star, played on local radio stations, played in local night spots and hotels, and in 1929 he took his whole outfit to Europe, where he featured in the Kit Kat Club in London and the Moulin Rouge in Paris, and recorded in London and in Paris as well. I played a couple of examples of his London recordings on previous shows, just to prove that he was a hot jazz musician. The B-side, if the other one wasn't lively enough for you, is it sort of counterbalances it. It's slower, but it's jazzier and bluesier, and it is the New St. Louis Blues, which he recorded in the same session as the first side.

go. So we've gone from a big band to a lesser known band. The next two feature Slim Lamar and his Southerners, and the first one was picked for you by Kev Aldous, and it is Goofus, which was recorded in Memphis on the 6th of September 1928 and released on Victor. Now Slim Lamar came from sort of Memphis, Tennessee area, and was a Reedist first and foremost, and he led a very hot territory band, so he didn't get to sort of spread his wings and play in the bigger venues, and that was I suppose that was a curse of being in a smaller band. You got to play the lesser known venues and you didn't get as many opportunities to record, and he certainly only recorded on the Victor label between 1928 and 29, but luckily for us he left us a fairly decent back catalogue, of which I've got quite a few, which is quite useful, isn't it? Now, the Goofus, as I've said, was recorded in Memphis on the 6th of September 1928, and this is rather live. I'm guessing, because there's only a very short vocal interlude right at the start, that is Slim Lamar. Doesn't say in anything I've read about him that he could sing, but who else would it be, eh?

There you are. In case you're wondering what a goofus is, I've had to look it up myself. And there are several versions of what it could be. Generally speaking, it originated in North America. And it could either be a mischievous or ill-mannered boy in a classic Highlights of Children magazine, in a comic strip, Goofus and the Gallant, it was called. It could be an instrument. It was a kind of a, I'll try and pronounce this, a cousaphone, which was a 1920s mouth-blown reed instrument shaped like a miniature saxophone. Or it was a mythical creature from a backward flying bird from North American lumberjack lore. There you go. Or it was an antique goofus glass, which was an early 20th century press glass decorated with unfired paint. Whatever that is. Indeed, indeed. Anyway, the B-side is called Happy, which was recorded 2 days earlier than the first side, again in Memphis, Tennessee.

so a slight change in direction with the next two. The first one was picked for you by Paul Thornton, and it is Zonky, which was written by Fats Waller a year or two before this and was a dance craze. Yeah, the high tempo lyrics encouraged the dancers to cut free and do their own thing. Yeah, which I suppose was one of those fads, very much like all the other sort of dances we've spoken about over the years. but yeah, recorded by Clarence Williams, of course, no slouch on the piano, very much like Fats was, but sung for you on this occasion by Eva Taylor. And it was recorded in New York on the 3rd of December 1929 and released on the Columbia label.

That means 40. Make a noisy entry, act just like a big child. Got such, well, you know what I want to say. Hot, much, flat tempo, sure is tight that way.

Eva Taylor is notable because she was one of the first African-American females to break it into radio. She was also, she was born in St. Louis, but she moved to New York in 1920 and was a sort of leading light on the vaudeville circuit. And she certainly took part in revues on Broadway itself. One of the most notable ones she took part in was Bottomland, which opened in Broadway in 1927. Yeah, so she had an interesting career. She certainly did. Moved to Harlem and became a leading light in the Harlem Renaissance as well. And, of course, Clarence Williams was a figure involved in that. In fact, one of the sort of major driving forces of it, certainly through the 1920s into the 30s anyway. You may remember me telling you, let's say, that he wasn't only a musician, he was also a leading music publicist and recorder of African-American talent. So, did his thing. And just to prove that point, the B-side, which she sings again, is called You've Got to Be Modernistic, one of those songs that Jimmy Lunsford made famous, or certainly was involved in writing anyway, and this was recorded in the same session, 3rd of December 1929.

you want to be modernistic, don't be getting too futuristic. Just keep it up realistic, cause it's the one and the only rhythm. If you want to be modernistic, why you got to be optimistic? Then you sure to be character.

There we go. Lively, weren't they? Great voice. Certainly complimented Clarence Williams and his Jazz Kings on those two recordings. So I will be investigating some more of hers as the months go by. Certainly will. Right, the next two feature Arden Oman and their orchestra. To put them into the context, two pianists called Phil Oman and Victor Arden, who teamed up in 1920s and stayed together through to the 1930s before they went off and led respective dance bands of their own. They produced some really lively stuff. Both of these recordings feature Frank Luther, a guy who sang long term with them and had a cracking set of pipes himself. Both of these recordings are made in New York on the 10th of July 1930. The first one is called Fine and Dandy, which was picked for you by Natalie Hilton and released on the Victor label.

good, wasn't it? It really was. No, Victor Arden and Phil Omen were both pianists as well as composers, and they, you know, went on to lead their own respective dance orchestras, I've told you. But of course, times changed and their style was a little bit too dyed in the wool, so to speak, and the Artie Shaws and Benny Goodmans of this world left them behind, which is a bit of a shame. It really is. Now, the B-side, or the flip side of that one, is called Can This Be Love? Frank Lufa remains your singer, and it was recorded in the same session.

Well, that was lovely, wasn't it? Now we've got a couple from Ben Selvin. The first one was picked for you by Viv the Spiv, and it is Cheerful Little Earful. Not the one he asked for, but we'd played that one, Viv, only a month or two ago. So I thought we'd spread our love and include Ben Selvin and his orchestra, because we haven't heard that. This one is sung by Helen Rowland and was recorded in New York on the 12th of December 1930, released on Columbia, and feature very young Tommy Dorsey and Benny Goodman. Oh, yes, just mentioned him, and here he comes.

we are. Helen Rowland used the professional pseudonym of Helen Daniels, amongst other names, but she was popular on the American vaudeville circuit and certainly sang with Rudy Valli, Sam Lennon and Ben Selvin's orchestra, and she was also a feature on NBC Radio Network in programmes including the Maxwell House Ensemble and the Fleischmann Yeast Hour. Yes, she was. And also, Helen Rowland tailors in with a famous journalist of the same period. So if you're researching her, just be a little bit careful. Now, the B-side is called I Miss a Little Miss. There's a vocal quartet involved here, but I couldn't tell you who they were because I can't find any information about them. But it was recorded in the same session as the last one.

we're going to have a couple of lively ones from Jack Payne and his BBC Dance Orchestra, both recorded in London in May 1931. The first one was recorded on the 4th, and it's Fiesta. And this was picked for you by Mum Maureen, and it's sung for you by Jack Payne. And this was, again, a Columbia release.

And the flip side to that one is called By My Side. Jack Payne remains your singer. But this was recorded 10 days later on the 14th of May. Yeah, there we go. But it works very well with the A-side.

Now, the next two feature a blues pianist called Walter Roland, a guy we've never featured on the show before, but he was a good mate of Lucille Bogan, and we featured her a couple of weeks ago with a Peanuts song, didn't we? So I thought, well, now let's have a listen to him. A very talented pianist. He was also a guitarist as well. This first one is called Every Morning Blues, which he recorded in New York on the 2nd of August, 1934, and released on the Perfect label.

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Says I give you my money if you let that other man go. I said, don't take my money, then try to dog me around. I said, don't take my money, then try to dog me around.

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Oh, yes, it is. And this one featured on the same album as the Peanuts song did that Lucille Bogan recorded, and certainly fits within the dirty blues genre. And it's a lot of fun, it really is. And reminds me a little bit of a Joe Turner number.

There we are. Now, the next two feature the Jess Stacy Trio. These were three songs, all recorded on the 18th of November 1935 in Chicago. Now, the interesting thing is, we played the B-side to this one before, but this one, the A-side on this recording, is The World's Waiting for a Sunrise. And this is lovely, but I can't find any release of it in the United States. Seems to have only been released in the UK, Australia, and in Paris. So this is a UK release on the Parlophone label.

Machine Krupa and Israel Crosby were featured in that, and of course you know where their lineage goes. The last one is a track we've played before. It's called In the Dark Flashes, and this was again recorded in the same session as the trio, but for some reason it was released again as the B-side on the UK release. So there we are.

One thing Jeff Stacey could do was play this piano, couldn't he? What a fantastic recording that was. Now we're going to start off with a couple recorded in Paris on the 7th of March 1937. And this is Benny Carter and his orchestra, featuring the likes of Django Reinhardt and a couple of the other doyens of the French swing movement. Oh, yes. The first one is called Farewell Blues, and this is absolutely bouncing. It really is. Fantastic piece of music. Benny Carter's orchestra on fire. And just listen to Django Reinhardt's rhythm in this. It's spotless.

That's lovely, wasn't it? And the B-side is called What'll I Do? And just to muddy the waters a little bit, this one is credited to Fletcher Allen and his orchestra. But actually, Fletcher Allen was part of the Benny Carter Orchestra. In fact, they took it in turns to play the alto sax because they were both quality saxophonists, as you'd imagine. Now, he was born in Cleveland, Ohio, but relocated to New York in the early 1910s. Having served through the Great War, there is a draft record of him being called up and serving. He was, he went to Europe first in 1927 when he toured with Leon Abbey and a few other musicians. And he was part of a tour of India in 1936. But by 1937-38, he was part of the fixtures and fittings of Benny Carter's orchestra, and with him in Paris when these recordings were made. And for reasons best known to himself, of course, Fletcher Allen was given the job of putting his name in front of the orchestra for the B-side, and it works really well. It does. This is an absolute cracker.

There we are. Now, the next two feature Bunny Berrigan and his orchestra. The first one was, well, is Caravan, shall I say, and this was requested by Lucy White-Simpson. But again, similar to Viv the Spiv, she picked a band that we've only featured in the last few months. So, again, I spread the love and found this rather interesting recording by Bunny Berrigan, of course. Fantastic trumpeter when he wasn't in his cups. I would imagine that 1937 was a good year for him. A massive amount of recordings in my collection from that particular year. And this is an absolutely fantastic version of the Ellington classic. Everybody who's recorded this has done something different with it. Just listen to what Bunny Berrigan does. Recorded in New York on the 11th of August 1937, released on Victor. Lucy, I hope you don't mind this one. I think it stands the test.

I think I rather liked that. I really did. No, Larry Clinton wrote the B-side, and that is A Study in Brown. You may remember, of course, Larry Clinton wrote a host of music with various colours, Study in Green probably being the most famous, but Study in Blue, Study in Red, and the rest of the rainbow as well. Now, this is rather good recording of this one, and it stands up nice and favourably with Larry Clinton's original.

That was pretty good, wasn't it? It really was. Now we're going to have a couple from Wingy Malone and his orchestra. The first one is called I've Got My Heart Set on You, which he sings and was recorded in New York on the 28th September 1937, released on Bluebird. And it's interesting, you get two completely different styles of trumpet here. Bunny Berrigan could sing as well. I've got a couple of recordings of him where he's actually standing in front of the microphone and can carry a tune. He really can. But Wingy Malone, well, he's got a voice all of his own, hasn't he? Fantastic singer.

Indeed. I mean, I like his style of trumpet playing. It reminds me a little bit of Nat Gallagher. Perhaps that's because Wingy Mahoney may have been influenced by Louis Armstrong as well. I don't know. I'm making some suppositions there, some serious stuff. And the one that attracted my attention of the pair of these is Laugh Your Way Through Life. And I thought, well, you know what? That's solid advice, isn't it? Because, let's be honest, laughter, as they say, is the best medicine. And with some of the news going around the world at the moment, it's getting harder and harder to laugh spontaneously. So you've got to really sort of concentrate to be able to do that. And it's important that we do, because it isn't all doom and gloom, is it? Let's be honest. Anyway, this one was recorded in the same session as the last one. And what a pair they are.

we go. Now, the next two feature Teddy Wilson and his orchestra, and both feature the voice of Billie Holiday. And, well, what a pairing they were. Didn't do anything wrong, did they? It was all really, very good stuff, straight out of the top drawer. And the first one is called Say It With A Kiss, which was picked for you by Bert Dawson. And I did a bit of snipping into this one, Bert. I was thinking this one may have been a fairly recent one, but it's over 2 years since we last heard it. So fair play to you for remembering. It's a cracker.

I didn't tell you already, these two were recorded in New York on the 9th of November 1938 and released on the Brunswick label. And the second one of the pair is They Say, and Billie Holiday's vocals seldom better than this. This is absolutely wonderful.

if it makes them feel

That's wonderful, isn't it? And from one very talented pianist to another. And the band you're getting next is Six Men and a Girl. Now, the pianist involved in this outfit is Mary Lou Williams, who had only just left Andy Kirk's 12 Clouds of Joy. And, of course, for a long period of about 11 years, she'd been the mainstay, the sort of musical arranger and the thumping sort of driving force of Andy Kirk's outfit. But they went their separate ways, and she, through various means, ended up in the sort of bop zone of the jazz in the late 1940s. But in 1940, she was recording stuff like this. Now, this, when I was looking for Paul Thornton's pick of Zonky, I typed it into my search, and I only had two versions of it. Didn't have Clarence Williams. I had this one by Mary Lou Williams, and I had another by a British band, believe it or not. I think it was Roy Fox. Anyway, that aside, I thought, you know what, let's have a listen. And, well, Mary Lou Williams was a boogie-woogie stride-style pianist, and she did some fantastic stuff, but she's taken Zonky and tweaked it, and it sounds altogether different than the Clarence Williams arrangement. And I thought, well, we've got to play this. Compare and contrast, they sound so different, they might not even be the same tune, but they are indeed. This was recorded in New York on the 26th of June 1940 and released on the Varsity label. Did I say June? I meant January. Do apologise.

taking that one, wasn't it? And the other side of that one is called Scratching the Gravel. Oh, yes. I was doing that earlier, trying to get the van off my drive. We've had so much rain here over the last 36 hours that the drive's got a bit soggy.

There we are. Now, I threw in a couple from Sam Price and his Texan Bluesicians, because the man's a magician, isn't he? Some of the stuff he did is really lively, toe-tapping stuff. And, these two are no exception. The first one you're getting is Jumpin' the Boogie, which he recorded in New York on the 6th of December 1914, released on the Decca label. Yes, even though it was Texas Bluesicians, the vast majority of his recordings were made in New York for some weird reason. I don't quite know why that was.

did like that. And the B-side is called Thinking, which was recorded in the same session as the last one. And it was that one that got me thinking about including Sammy Price, no pun intended.

course, that was Sam Price on the vocals there. And the next two feature Geraldo and his orchestra. The first one was picked for you by Caitlin Davis, and it is I'm Confessing That I Love You. Johnny Green is your vocalist, and this was recorded in London on the 15th of May, 1945, and released on Parlophone.

I'm confessing that I love you. Tell me, do you love me too? I'm confessing.

Now, the flip side is called Cavalry Patrol, or brackets, Song of the Steppes. And there is a very Russian feel to this one. And the vocals, what there are of them anyway, are supplied by the Top Hatters. And it was recorded in the same session as the other song.

Right, we've got a couple from Ella Fitzgerald in front of Eddie Heywood and his orchestra. The first one is called Sentimental Journey, which she recorded with them in New York on the 24th of January 1947 and released on Decca and picked for you by Sam and Trevor Brown. This is lovely.

I think she was right at the top of her game there in that period, 1945-7. I really do. Now, the other side is called Guilty, and it was recorded in the same session as the last one, and this is an absolute stonker as well.

Right, we're next going to finish the show with two from Winifred Apple. Born in Trinidad, the daughter of a chemist and destined for a chemical, certainly a medical career, until she discovered boogie-woogie jazz. And entertaining United States soldiers based in Trinidad through 1944. She wrote the first one, which was picked for you by Jim Sr., and it was recorded by her for the first time in 1953, and it went

We should feature her more often, shouldn't we? We're going to finish off with Rhapsody Rag, which was recorded in the same session as that one, sometime through 1953. And it's the last track. So, remains for me to say thank you for the pleasure of coming tonight. It's nice to be back in the studio. Hope you've enjoyed it. We're back next week, same time, same place. Till then, cheerio, good night, and God bless.

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1: So Keir Starmer said he felt sick watching footage of police handcuffing student Henry Novak as he lay dying, and that there are serious questions to answer about the case.
2: I have seen the body cam footage. It's harrowing. And I have to say, as a father of a 17-year-old boy, I felt sick watching it. It is absolutely right that the IOPC are looking at this.
1: The Prime Minister said there needs to be an examination into how accusations of racism informed the police's decision-making in the case. The killer of finance student Mr. Novak, 23-year-old Vikram Digwa, told police attending the scene of the stabbing that he had been the victim of a racist attack. The family of a British couple jailed in Iran on spying charges say they have lost an appeal against their convictions. Craig and Lindsay Foreman were jailed following their arrest in January 2025 while travelling through Iran during an around-the-world trip by motorcycle. The pair have always denied the espionage charges. Andy Burnham has signalled he could bring in a 10-year plan to renationalise the water industry. It comes as South West Water Limited has been handed a record fine of almost £2 million after a parasitic outbreak in Devon. The company pleaded guilty to an offence under the Water Industry Act. Southampton head coach Tonda Eckert has apologised for orchestrating the Spygate scandal and admitted he's responsible. The Saints were thrown out of the Championship playoffs last month after admitting sending a young intern to spy on a Middlesbrough training session.
3: I am responsible for everything that has happened in this football club. I am responsible for my coaching staff. I do apologize to the supporters, to everyone who has travelled with us, who has supported us over so many games.
1: And Liverpool have opened talks with Andoni Iraola about becoming their new head coach. That's the latest from Radio News Hub. I'm Johnny Holmes.
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1: Showers will ease overnight, but across the north and west they will persist. Clear spells developing for a time, but further rain reaching western parts by dawn. Lows of 12 degrees.
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0: 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Just say play.

Time once again to step through that portal, hitch a ride on that cool, mellifluous vibe, and find a little grace and tranquility in your life. Press that pause button, because you have the right to be mellow.

It's a track from Springsteen's third studio album and his effort to break into mainstream, and the effort was well worth it because that was a commercial success. From Born to Run, Bruce Springsteen, and Meeting Across the River, and Joni Mitchell, Both Sides Now, written by Joni and first recorded by Judy Collins in 68. And the following year, Joni included it on her Clouds album, and that re-recording is the lush orchestral version from her 2000 album, Both Sides Now. Joni Mitchell here on The Mellow Show.

I'm sure I've played them before here on the Mellow Show. I can't remember when. I'm not that organised. I don't write lists down. Everything is scribbled down on pieces of paper. The Rides, they're an American blues supergroup featuring guitarists Stephen Stills, Kenny Wayne Shepherd.

and keyboard player Barry Goldberg, The Rides, and the title to their album, Can't Get Enough. So are you feeling pretty chilled now, pretty laid back? Yeah, hope so. This should do the trick from Mark Knopfler.

They had more success in Europe than they ever did here in England. Rare Bird and Sympathy from their eponymous album. Teenage Fan Club in the middle of that set from their album Here and Connected to Life. Mark Knopfler from his Golden Heart album and Darling Pretty.

0: Albert Leonor's Green are the title to his album. I'm Still in Love with You. You probably know him best as Al Green. He's got an interesting resume. He had an interesting start to life. He's from a place called Forest City in Arkansas, and he started performing when he was 10 with his brothers in a group called the Green Brothers. And the family relocated to Grand Rapids in Michigan in, this was in the late 50s, I think. Anyway, Al was kicked out of the family home while in his teens after his devoutly religious dad caught him listening to Jackie Wilson. And he then moved in with a lady of ill repute, shall we say, and started hustling. But as we know, it all worked out for Al Green in the end.
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They're a four-piece indie folk band from Boston, Darlingside, and Lindisfarne from their 2018 Extra Life album, and Rod, I Was Only Joking, from Footloose and Fancy Free.

Doesn't get more laid back than that, does it? Or does it? Maybe it does. Eric Clapton, Jack Bruce, Ginger Baker, Cream from their Wheels of Fire album in the studio and sitting on top of the world. Robert Plant from Fate of Nations, Great Spirit. And we launched that set with Rufus and Chaka Khan. Tell Me Something Good from their Rags to Riches album. Now this is so sublime, it really is. Just enjoy this. Jimmy Spheeris from the original Tap Dancing Kid and the brilliant Moon on the Water.

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1: In a world of stress, the portal awaits. 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This is The Mellow Show with Gary Zeke.

I do like this guy. I'm a big fan of Luca Bloom. He's from Newbridge in County Kildare in Ireland. And his real name is Barry Moore. He moved to the States some time ago. And he got the name Luca from that. Do you remember that song by Suzanne Vega? And Bloom from the novel by James Joyce, Ulysses, the Ulysses novel. Bloom was the main character in that book. Luca Bloom from the acoustic motorbike, I Believe in You. And Billy Paul from 360 Degrees of Billy Paul. Me and Mrs. Jones. Yeah, got a thing going on.

Stand by for a soul classic mix here on The Mellow Show from 1965 from Wilson Pickett. That was Barclay James Harvest, Just a Day, from the Ring of Changes album. We had Taste, of course, Rory Gallagher's band Taste, and Morning Sun from the On the Boards album, and Lou Reed in the middle of that set. Coney Island Baby, the title of that album, described by one critic at the time as the most romantic of Lou's career. And many of the songs actually were inspired by his girlfriend and muse at the time.

0: It's your Wilson Pickett and the title to his 65 album, In the Midnight Hour. It's good that you and I can hang out together like this every week, isn't it? Just leave our cares, our worries and our problems on the other side of the border, on the other side of the portal, and we can just hang out together and just enjoy these laid-back, chilled-out tunes for a couple of hours. We need a, you know, everyone needs a bit of a break. You need it, I need it, and it's just good that we can kind of hang together each week, just for a while, but hopefully for you, it's the perfect escape.
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Do you know, I can't remember the last time I played Nancy on the Mullow Show, so I thought, why not get one in from Nancy Griffiths? It's Just Another Morning from Late Night Grand Hotel, and ZZ Top from Tres Hombres, and Jesus Just Left Chicago. Right, you're going to love this next set. We've got some bread on the way, but not an obvious one, not an obvious one. We've got something from Neil Finn featuring Christine McVie and Stevie Nicks, and also something on the way from Jefferson Airplane.

That track was born out of a time when free love was all the rage. All the rage. It still is for some people, I guess. And if you haven't worked it out, if you weren't paying attention to the lyrics, it's about a ménage à trois. Jefferson Airplane from Crown of Creation, and Triad, we had Bread from On the Waters, Look What You've Done, and Neil Finn, Find Your Way Back Home, featuring Christine McVie and Stevie Nicks. And that particular track was released in partnership with a homeless charity in Auckland, New Zealand. And Christine McVie actually co-wrote that song. Neil asked her while they were on tour together with Fleetwood Mac. He said, "I guess I had every incentive to make sure that the words were evocative, simple and relatable, also truthful. I guess I wasn't looking for something crass." He said, "It's easy to be nebulous and abstract, and I'm quite good at that in my songs generally, so to be direct is a real challenge."

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father. 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The album No Guru, No Method, No Teacher. The artist, Van Morrison, and I'm sure you know that. And the year, in case you're interested, you might be, 1986. And that's it. My work here is complete. It's a wrap. Thank you so much for hanging out on this side of the portal in this oasis of

calm this fortress of solitude. Hope you've enjoyed the music I've played over the past couple of hours. I'll see you next week right here. And I'm going to check out with this one, the brilliant Carole King from Tapestry, and It's Too Late.

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1: So Keir Starmer said he felt sick watching footage of police handcuffing student Henry Novak as he lay dying, and that there are serious questions to answer about the case.
2: I have seen the body cam footage. It's harrowing. And I have to say, as a father of a 17-year-old boy, I felt sick watching it. It is absolutely right that the IOPC are looking at this.
1: The Prime Minister said there needs to be an examination into how accusations of racism informed the police's decision-making in the case. The killer of finance student Mr. Novak, 23-year-old Vikram Digwa, told police attending the scene of the stabbing that he had been the victim of a racist attack. The family of a British couple jailed in Iran on spying charges say they have lost an appeal against their convictions. Craig and Lindsay Foreman were jailed following their arrest in January 2025 while travelling through Iran during an around-the-world trip by motorcycle.